a Mercedes. I bought everything I wanted, he said, except the airplane. I didn't get around to that yet. Roman Yurkov's story does not have a happy ending. His bank later became aware of some discrepancies in its accounting. In November, Yurkov's account, which amazingly still held about $540,000, was blocked. The following month, he was arrested on charges of stealing from a bank. Despite continued protestations of his innocence, the court found Yurkov guilty of taking advantage of a malfunction in the bank's software, and they sentenced him to 6 years in prison. For Roman Yurkov, the dream turned into a nightmare because his hopes for the future relied on resources he did not possess and did not control. He relied on that which is inherently unreliable. Can I get a witness? Of course, he's not the only one. Our world is centered on the pursuit of what is temporary. That goes beyond wealth and finances. Society constantly pushes us to chase power and authority. Our culture is obsessed with fame and notoriety. Our communities convince us that the right relationships will eventually open the right doors and pathways to purpose and meaning. But power can be pulled away in a minute. Fame is fickle, and relationships founded on self-indulgence quickly go toxic. Worse yet, even if we were to exert ourselves for decades and fiercely hold on to everything that we attain, our money, our reputation, our connections, there is still the inescapable reality of the grave. And I've told you before, the last time I looked, that affected 100% of us. No matter what we achieve or accomplish or acquire in this life, we will lose it when life comes to an end. Every blessing this world offers is a blessing we cannot keep. If you are a follower of Jesus Christ, the blessings described in the book of Ephesians are already yours. They've already been deposited into the bank in heaven. All the numbers check out. There will be no accounting errors or reassignments. As we walk through the opening verses of Ephesians together, I want to remind you and me about our true wealth, what we really have as followers of Christ, an inheritance that is not vulnerable to the fluctuations of the stock market, not touched by inflation. It cannot be lost through corruption and greed at the top. In other words, your blessings, my blessings as a believer in Jesus Christ are secure. They are all ready for us to use, even today and even right at this moment. Those resources are enough to cover all your past debts, to meet all your present liabilities, and provide for all of your future needs. The book of Ephesians is all about the blessing of God on our lives. It's also about our behavior. In fact, the book is easy to outline around those two themes. The first chapters are about what we believe, and the second chapters are about how we behave. How many of you know how you behave depends on what you believe? And Ephesians just lays that out for us. Chapters 1 through 3, here's what you believe. Chapters 4 and following, here's how you behave. Paul is telling us that our behavior is grounded in God's blessing, and that is why I have titled this series of messages, Belief That Behaves. This passage of scripture that we're going to study today is truly an interesting one. It is the longest sentence in the Bible. If you read it in the Greek language, there are no periods. From the beginning of verse 3 all the way to the end of verse 14. I know that's true because when I was in seminary in Greek class, I had to diagram these verses. And the diagram ran off the first page and onto a second page. And everything modifies everything else, and the whole sentence just keeps going and going and going. It's amazing. I used to wonder why Paul would include such a long sentence in his epistle. But I think I understand it now. I think Paul started dictating to the Ephesians about all the blessings God has for us, and he got so excited he couldn't even take a breath. He just kept going, one right after the other, until he exhausted everything he had to say, and then he quit. He started with the blessings connected to eternity past and carried them all the way through our present lives. And then he ended up in eternity future. As a result, this list of gifts is sequential. Everyone reinforces the one that came before and introduces the one that comes after. It's truly an amazing paragraph in the Bible. I want to follow Paul's example in this message
There's so much packed into these verses that I could write a book about them. I could preach a message on every little phrase. But if I did that, I would lose the essence of what Paul wants. He went through these one after the other like staccato, and I'm going to try to do that the same. So put on your listening ears. We're going to move. So here's the whirlwind tour through some of the gifts we've received from our good and gracious Father in heaven. First of all, in Ephesians 1:4, we are told that we are chosen. Paul begins the Bible's longest sentence by telling every person who has accepted the free gift of salvation through Jesus Christ that we have been chosen. Notice what it says in verse 4. Just as God chose us in him before the foundation of the world, that we should be holy and without blame before him in love. The Bible tells us that God is love. And love cannot live alone. Love needs others. And so God determined to bring to himself a group of people that he would choose to come and spend eternity with him. And Scripture says he chose these people for himself before the world ever began. Now, I know I'm treading on some very controversial territory here. When I write about being chosen, maybe you've heard the word election and it's stuck in your throat. What does it mean when it says Almighty God chose us before the foundation of the world? Well, I've studied this carefully in the Greek language and in all the commentaries, and I figured it out. Are you ready to hear what it means? It means God has chosen us. That's what it means. Whether we like it or not, whether we can understand it or not, the Word of God says that before there was a world, before you and I existed, before there was anything in the heart of Almighty God, he had thoughts about us. He pictured our faces. He understood our hearts. He fashioned the ins and outs of our minds. And then, knowing everything about who you would be and what you would become, if you're a Christian, he chose you. You say, well, how did I get chosen and somebody else didn't? I'll never be able to comprehend that. The truth is a mystery that I cannot explain, but it is still truth and it is still God's word. Now, please don't get arrogant about this if you feel chosen, because it's really nothing to do with you at all. You didn't get chosen because you're handsome or because you're pretty, because you have a great intellect, your IQ is higher than others, or even because you're a good moral person. God chose you and me because of Jesus Christ. Our choice has nothing to do with who we are and everything to do with who he is. The Bible says it. We can't contradict it. I'm unfaithful to you if I don't teach it. Whatever you might think about this truth, Almighty God has chosen you. And you should be able to say with humility, thank you, Lord, for choosing me before the foundation of the world. Then we're adopted. Verse 5, the second blessing Paul revealed to us is that not only are we chosen, but we are also adopted. Verse 5 says, having predestined to us to adoption as sons of Jesus Christ to himself, according to the good pleasure of his will. And there's another one of those dangerous words, predestined. You probably heard of that word before. Paul doesn't use that word in the way many people use it today. He was not saying that in eternity past, God predestined the entire outcome of your life so that you don't have free will and don't have the ability to make any real choices. No, the word predestined just means to set boundaries around something so that it stays on a certain course. Here's what the Bible says. God chose you in eternity past, and then he predestined or predetermined in his sovereignty that you would be adopted as a son or daughter in his household. This is a critical truth because adoption in the ancient world was way different than it is now. We have an adopted child and we've been through the adoption process and we know what that's all about. But in Paul's day, children didn't really have any legal rights or status until they reached a certain age, till they became mature. And when that time came, the child would be brought forth and officially recognized as an adult, which meant they were granted all the rights and all the privileges they deserved as an adult within that family. So what God communicated through this passage of Scripture is that when he chose us in the past, he determined that we should be adopted into his family as mature sons and mature daughters. We would have all the rights and privileges associated with a member of his family. That's news, of course, but here is the really astounding thing. The Bible says that because we have been adopted as mature sons and daughters in the family of God, we have the same status with Almighty God as Jesus Christ. We are co-heirs with him, the Bible says.
which means everything Christ has with the Father, we have with the Father. Try to let that reality sink in for a moment. You have been chosen by God. You have been blessed not just with inclusion in his household, but full adoption as a son or daughter. You are legally and spiritually a child of God. And then Paul says, and this one I like about as much as any of them, we are accepted. I recently came across a video featuring a young man named Kurt Kinley from Normal, Illinois. At the time of filming, Kurt was 20 years old and working two jobs. He also had Down syndrome. And the video captured the moment that Kurt opened an acceptance letter from a local community college. As he takes the letter out of the envelope, you can see the anticipation on his face, as well as the fear. His head swivels from side to side as he reads the first few sentences, and then he raises his arms in triumph and says, "I'm in! I've been accepted!" Kurt's laughter and shouts of joy are quickly drowned out by his family and friends gathered around him. And after a moment of filming, he literally bounces with joy. His mom asks him to read the letter out loud. He started to do that. He stands with his father and he dutifully reads the first sentence. And here's what the sentence said: "We are pleased to inform you that you have been accepted." And he couldn't go any further. He just fell apart. Oh, what it means to be accepted. Oh, and college is important. But to be accepted in life. As you look around the world today, men and women, what you see is Kurt Kinley's not the only person looking for acceptance. That's the case for all of us, acceptance from our parents. I've heard so many stories from guys who grew up in my generation who never really ever felt accepted by their father. And they say, well, that was a different generation. Fathers back then didn't communicate very much. They just sort of were stoic, you know. I hope you didn't have a stoic father. And if you are a father, don't be a stoic father. Sometimes acceptance from our friends. We live in a culture right now where the internet rules and so many kids are getting off the track because they don't feel accepted, and they go to the internet and they try to find acceptance there and they don't find it. And if they're not careful, they get on the wrong side of somebody and then they get bullied on the internet and sometimes destroyed. More suicides happening in that age group than we have ever had in the history of our country because of the lack of being accepted. Acceptance from the world. Acceptance where you work. It now includes the shadowy specter of social media. And then there's acceptance from God. How do I know that God has accepted me? Those of us who have chosen to follow Jesus can rest assured on that last count. As Paul makes clear in verses 5 and 6, we have already been accepted by our Heavenly Father. Having predestined us to adoption by sons by Jesus Christ to himself, according to his good pleasure, to the praise and glory of his grace, by which he has made us accepted in the Beloved. Notice the word beloved. It's a term that refers to Jesus Christ. There are three times in Scripture where heaven opens and Almighty God looks down on his Son and says, "This is my beloved Son in whom I am well pleased." Paul was teaching you and me, who were chosen and adopted, that we have also been accepted, and because of Jesus Christ, we belong to his family in the same way that Jesus Christ belongs to his family. Don't you love that gift? Isn't that a blessing worth treasuring? Almighty God accepts you in the same way he accepts his own son, his beloved son, Jesus Christ. So when you're having that moment of concern, and maybe sometimes it's a little bit of self-pity too, and you wonder, does anybody accept me? Do I belong to anybody? Does anybody care? Let me ask you to go back and read this again. Underline it with your pen. Almighty God has accepted you. Listen to me. If you've been accepted by the highest source and power in the universe, you have flat out been accepted. And you belong to God. And you don't have to walk around wondering, do I fit and do I measure up? You measure up with God because he uses the measuring stick of Jesus Christ. And when he looks to measure you, he measures Jesus Christ in your place. And Jesus Christ always measures up. We are chosen. We are adopted. We are accepted. And then the Bible says we're redeemed.
Look at the next verse in the longest sentence in the Bible. In whom we have redemption through his blood, the forgiveness of sins according to the riches of his grace. Now that's a word we hear a lot in church, and I'm glad to get off those other more distinguishing terms and talk about redemption. What is that? What does it mean to be redeemed? Well, in the Greek language, Paul used to write this letter, to redeem something meant to buy it back and cause it to be set free. We think of redemption primarily as a theological concept, but it carried more of a financial association in the ancient world. My wife, Don, and I have had the privilege of traveling around the country a lot. Some years back, we stopped in a southern city and stayed at a hotel. While we were checking in, the concierge said to us, "Be sure you go and see the marketplace." I said, "Why is that so important? I mean, after all, if you're married to my wife, you've been to a lot of marketplaces, right?" I'll never forget his answer. He said, "Just about a block from this hotel is one of the old slave markets they used to use to sell and buy slaves. But they've turned it into a kind of flea market. And you ought to go down there and see it." Well, we did. We went down, and I have to tell you, I had the eeriest feeling while we were there. I was walking through a place that represented one of the worst moments in the history of our nation. A period in which men and women created in the image of Almighty God were bought and sold like pieces of property. Just like the various goods being marketed and purchased at that flea market today. It's a terrible thought, a terrible image. But I want you to keep that image in mind as you read Romans 6, 17 and 18. "But God be thanked that though you were slaves of sin, yet you obeyed from the heart that form of doctrine to which you were delivered. And having been set free from sin, you became slaves of righteousness." What a wonderful text that is. The Bible says that you and I used to be slaves on the slave market of sin. What does that mean? Before you come to Christ, it's impossible for you not to sin. I mean, you still sin after you become a Christian, but it doesn't have to be that way. But before you have a power within you to help you not to do sinful things, you're a slave to it. You say, "Well, I'm a good person." But you know, the Bible doesn't look at it that way. The Bible looks at it not only by what you do, but the motives you have by doing it. What is your purpose? Before you become a Christian, you don't have the ability not to sin. So you become kind of like a slave. You're caught up in the slave market of sin. But one day Almighty God came down to buy us back. Did you know what he used for collateral? He used his own son, Jesus Christ, and his precious blood. He bought us by the precious blood of Christ off of the slave market of sin. And that blood was spilled on the altar of the cross. And he bought us back so that we could be free not to sin and free to do right. He redeemed us. We are chosen. We are adopted. We are accepted. We are redeemed. And then it says, we are enlightened, verses 8 and 9. This is kind of a wordy text, but we won't get too much into it. Let's read it. "Which he made to abound toward us all in wisdom and prudence, having made known to us the mystery of his will, according to his good pleasure, which he purposed in himself." Now, there's two phrases here that I want you to notice. First, God's riches and grace abound toward us in these ways, through wisdom and prudence. When we become Christians, God gives us a certain kind of wisdom and prudence. And then God makes known to us the mystery of his will. This goes back to the idea that before you become a Christian, you can't understand God. You can't understand godly things. You just wonder, what is that all about? What are those crazy people doing that think that? Well, let me give you a verse of scripture that explains it. 1 Corinthians 2:14 says, "But the natural man does not receive the things of the Spirit of God. For they are foolishness to him. He cannot know them because they are spiritually discerned." What Paul is saying is that before you become a Christian, you can't understand. I've had so many people that I've talked to over the years, telling them about my faith in Jesus Christ and leading them to a relationship with Christ. And they say something like this. One guy once told me, "You know, I used to try to read that Bible you have, and it never made any sense." And he said, "Then I accepted Christ, and in the meantime, somebody rewrote the Bible." And what he meant was, that now that he had the Holy Spirit in his heart, he began to understand the Bible. We can't understand spiritual things in the natural. We need the spiritual. And the Bible says that when you become a Christian, what happens is
that you become capable of understanding.

0: Don't forget that Turning Point is conducting its annual conference cruise to the Caribbean, December the 26th through January the 2nd. And we'll be visiting Grand Turk, San Juan, St. Thomas, Half Moon Cay. Michael Sanchez will be with us, along with Uriel Vega and many other guests. 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
5: Have you ever read something over and over, and then one day, it just clicks? That aha moment doesn't come from us. It's the Holy Spirit opening our eyes to understand God's truth. Today, Dr. Evans explains how the Spirit brings Scripture to life, helping us grasp things our natural minds could never comprehend. Let's join him as he reveals why real understanding of the Bible always starts with divine illumination.
3: Turn your Bibles to 1 Corinthians chapter 2, and I want to talk to you about illumination. I want to talk to you about having a face-to-face with God. When I'm talking about illumination, it is the work of the Holy Spirit through the Word of God, which opens up the mind of the Christian, causing them to learn, understand, and perceive God beyond the natural into the realm of the supernatural. God is not giving new revelation today. He has already told us time and time again that nobody is to add to His words. If He wanted to say more, He would have said it. You've got Genesis, the beginning. You've got Revelation, the end. That's it. All God wanted revealed has been inspired in the Bible. But there is plenty of new illumination, which is where God takes what He has written and in a multiplicity of ways, all over the world, every day, He illumines believers to its reality and their experience. In 1 Corinthians chapter 2, we're introduced to illumination. Verse 9, as it is written, things which eye hath not seen, ear hath not heard, and which has not entered into the heart of man, all that God has prepared for those who love Him. For to us God revealed them through the Spirit, for the Spirit searches all things, even the deep things of God. When the Spirit of God takes the Word of God in the life of the believer, guess what He gives us? He gives us things eyes cannot see. He gives us things ears cannot hear, and He gives us things that you haven't thought about yet, that have not entered into the heart of man. In other words, it transcends the natural and takes you to the spiritual realm. There are three levels of hearing. There is auditory hearing, where you just can pick up the sound. You hear it. But you can hear things and not understand them. That is, you can repeat what somebody said with not knowing what they meant by what they said, which is the second level of hearing. One is just to be able to pick up the sound wave. The other is to understand what the sound wave means. So hearing in terms of external, or understanding, that has to do with meaning. But there is another level of hearing, because you can hear it and understand it, but not experience it. In other words, it hasn't gotten deep down in you and caught a hold of your bones yet. It hasn't grabbed you and gripped you and become attached to you. You can understand it and explain it and repeat it, but it not mean anything to you. Spiritual understanding has to do with God personalizing His word to you. The Bible was not written simply as an autobiography on God, where you can learn important facts about Him. You can take notes on every sermon you've ever heard and not be transformed by them. Why is illumination necessary? Illumination is necessary because sin has produced static on the line. God wants to illuminate you or personalize his truth to you. He wants to put your name on what he wants to tell you from his word. Now, all of a sudden, reading the Bible isn't so boring anymore if he's going to talk to me. If he's going to say something specific to me, if he's going to leap off the pages of the Bible, not leave the Bible, but leap off the pages of the Bible to illuminate my understanding and my experience to how the truth has hit me. For illumination to take place, you must have more than human wisdom. Illumination is, I want the truth to reach me where I live. I don't just want to know about it. So for that to happen, a combining must occur, and he calls it spiritual thoughts with spiritual words. We know what the spiritual words are. They are the word of God. These are the spiritual words. These words of spirit, this word is life. But in order for us to be illumined, the Holy Spirit must link our minds with these words so that there is a combining that occurs. The best way to illustrate this is through your Xerox machine. The picture that is taken of the paper put on the Xerox machine is then combined with another paper. And it is transferred from the paper that's the original onto the copy so that what was on the paper now shows up somewhere else. Let me tell you about the new covenant. Jesus says, I will write my words on your heart. So guess what the Holy Spirit's job is? To Xerox the scripture, so that it shows up on your heart. He wants to Xerox it on you so that it becomes not only God's word, but God's word to you. See, the reason why you don't just want revelation, you don't just want inspiration, but the reason why you want illumination is because you want application. You say then, how come I'm not getting any illumination? Because God knows you're not going to do anything with application. If there is no application or willingness to apply, he will not illumine. That's why you must have spirit and truth. Jesus told the woman at the well in John 4, if you worship God, you must worship him in spirit and truth. The reason why you need spirit and truth and not spirit or truth is because there are two extremes as a Christian you want to avoid. One extreme is over-spiritualizing the Bible. Over-spiritual, not taking the Bible as it is. But the other extreme is over-intellectualizing. Thinking somehow you're more spiritual because you have more information. Information does not equal illumination. Many a person has gone on a blind date and been sorely disappointed. Because what you heard and what you read and what they lied, your lying friend told you, you were sorely disappointed. In other words, the illumination wasn't even related to the information. Not so with scripture. The Holy Spirit works through the word, not apart from the word, to Xerox the word and its application onto our hearts. In order for there to be inspiration, the biblical writers writing the Bible, there had to be illumination. Why? Because much of the Bible was written years after the discussions, of which they weren't taking notes. A lot of the Bible was written without notes. But guess what Jesus told the disciples in John 14? When the helper comes, I love that word for the Holy Ghost. See, if you want to be really like real sophisticated sounding, He's the Holy Spirit. When you want to get nasty with it, he's the Holy Ghost, you know? But when you want to get relational with it, he's the helper. When the helper comes, anybody here need help? Guess what? You got a helper. But you won't get help from human wisdom. He says it's divine wisdom. And he says when the helper comes, guess what he'll do? He will bring to your remembrance all I've said to you. Do you know some of this was years later? Stuff long forgotten? Some folk be taking notes, and that's impressive when I look out and see people taking notes. Okay, so don't feel bad. But not only can I not remember the sermon, they don't know where they put the notes. They can't even remember where they put the notes. No, they can't even remember to bring their Bibles to church sometimes. They just to me, you know, it's something deeper than that. He says, when the helper comes, he will bring back to your remembrance. So you can't remember something you never had. But if you have exposed yourself to it with the goal of applying it, the Holy Spirit will remind you of it.
5: That kind of supernatural recall doesn't come from memory tricks. It comes from something much deeper. Dr. Evans will explain the powerful role of the anointing when he continues in just a moment. First, though, if you've been encouraged by what you've heard so far, I hope you'll take a moment to check out the full-length version of this message, and even more importantly, the complete 10-part series it comes from. It's called The Glory of God's Word, and in it, Tony takes a deep dive into the power, purpose, and authority of Scripture. 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
3: This process of connecting with us through the Word, not apart from the Word, through the Word, you know it as the anointing. Turn to 1 John. This is a word you need to be familiar with. The anointing. 1 John chapter 2, verse 20. But you have an anointing from the Holy One. And you all know. Okay, let's get something straight. Everybody is anointed if you're a believer. And you all know. All. Every believer has the anointing. Sometimes you say, boy, he sure is anointed. Okay? Well, so are you if you are a believer in Jesus Christ. You are anointed. All right? So let's get something straight. You have the anointing if you are a true believer. Let's go down to verse 24. And as for you, let that abide in you which you heard from the beginning. If what you have heard from the beginning abides in you, and you also will abide in the Son and in the Father. Verse 27. And as for you, the anointing which you receive from him abides in you, and you have no need for anyone to teach you. But as his anointing teaches you about all things and is true, is not a lie, and just as it has taught you, you abide in him. I got to say something about the anointing. The anointing is the process of the Spirit bringing spiritual reality to the believer through the word. So it's the same concept of illumination. The anointing is the same general concept of illumination. Every believer has a built-in satellite dish. Every believer has a dish. The Holy Spirit in you functions as a receiver, and you have the signal, the anointing, or the divine capacity to receive from God the understanding and personal application of his truth to you through the word. He takes the word of God that has been placed in the mind, spiritual thoughts, and he brings it down into your deepest level. I'm going to explain that in a moment, so that you are able to see its relevance to where you are in your life. The greatest thing you've got going for you is your dish. And you got it. You have your own dish. That's what he means when he says you don't need anyone to teach you. Now, you've got to learn things for your mind, but you don't need anyone to teach you the spiritual application of divine truth for you, because the Holy Spirit will tell you directly. That's why he says in chapter 4 these words, "Beloved, do not believe every spirit, but test the spirits to see which ones are from God. For many false prophets are out into the world. By this you know the Spirit of God. Every spirit that confesses that Jesus has come in the flesh is from God. Everyone that does not is not from God." He says you can be able to determine what's real and what's not, what's true and what's false, what's right and what's wrong, what's good and what's bad, and guess where it's located? In you. The Holy Spirit is like a translator in a foreign country. Even though you can't speak the language, he'll tell you what's being said. Okay, how many want to experience this illumination? Well, then the commitment is simple. There must be the decision to learn and obey the word. The Bible says, "He that desires to do my will shall know it." Don't reverse the order. He will only tell it to those who have decided to do it. The reason why, as I said before, we're not getting more illumination, the reason why we're not responding more, is because God knows we're not going to do it. God did not write his word for us to evaluate it. He did not write his word for us to decide which parts we want, which parts we don't want, which parts we like, which parts we don't like. If you want the illuminating ministry of the Holy Spirit, there must be the in advance decision to respond to him. Many of us, most of us, probably have alarm systems. One of the things you have in alarm systems are motion detectors. When you move across the room, the light will come on the motion detector because there's movement. No movement, no light. I'm going somewhere. A lot of people want the light who don't want the movement. They don't want to move, but they want to see the light. God says, when you move, you'll see the light. No motion, no light. You'll just sit complaining. I don't know what to do. I've been going through this for so long. I'm tired. I don't know what to do. God says, if you decide to move in concert with my will, I will show you the light. I will be your illuminator. You must agree with the revelation to experience the illumination. He uses a word in John 2, it's abiding. That's his relational term for staying closely, intimately, relationally connected to. In other words, the motivation here should be to stay close to a person. Don't read a book. Look for a person as you read a book. Stop living for the menu and start looking for the meal. As you've heard me say many times, you don't go to a restaurant to become an expert in the menu. I've memorized the menu. I can explain every meal. Time to go home. But that's how a lot of people come to church. They come to read, "Pastor, what's on the menu for today?" They even come to me and ask me. They say, "What's the special for today? What you preaching on? What's the passage?" And they look at the menu and make the determination. What good is a menu if you don't eat a meal? The goal of the menu is to introduce you to the meal. That's why Jesus told the leaders of his day, John 5, verse 39 and 40, he says, you search the scriptures, but you're no better off because you miss me. You miss me. Information is not enough. It's abiding in a relationship with a person. It says, I want to know you. I want to love you. I want to experience you. And I'm going to find out about you through this word, but it's about you. It's one thing for a mother to hear she's pregnant. It's a whole different ball game for them to see that first ultrasound picture and sonogram of that baby moving. One is information. That's nice to hear. Another is life. That's a whole different ballgame. I've never seen a mother record the doctor's statement. You're pregnant. I have it on tape. The doctor said I'm pregnant. I've never seen that. But I haven't seen a bunch of mothers walking around with pictures that you can't make nothing out of. Head nor tail. Walking around talking about, look at my baby. Look at my baby. Well, I hope it gets to look a lot better than that. That look at my baby. Why? Because one is information, the other is life. Jesus says, pursue relationship through the word. To put it another way, abiding means the closer you get to the Holy Spirit, the more you'll be able to see. What's the result of all this in closing? You get to freely experience and roam around the spiritual realm. You get to roam around the spiritual realm. You get to roam around there. For free. Remember he said, freely given. It makes the truth of God experiential. You'll know it for yourself because you'll experience at the deepest level. What does he say the deepest level of knowing is? Your spirit. Not your brain. That's not your deepest level. It starts there, but it's got to get deeper than there. It's one thing to believe somebody loves you because they say, I love you. That's information. It's another thing to feel it because it's so deep. It's gone so low that it's rubbing against your being. One is information. It's nice. It's cute to hear, but anybody can say that. But when it gets deep down so that you know it, because it becomes wrapped around who you are. That's a whole different level of knowing. God says, I don't want you to know informationally. I want you to know because I am wrapped around your being.
5: 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Even the most beautiful sentence means absolutely nothing if it's written in a language you don't understand. Tomorrow, Dr. Evans will show how interpreting Scripture correctly is key to experiencing its power. Right now, though, he's back with his closing illustration for today.
3: In the courtroom, if you say in your testimony, well, somebody told me that he did it, the lawyer will stand up and say, Your Honor, I object. That's hearsay. He will object because that's secondhand information. You know what they want? Personal testimony. If you're tired of secondhand information, talking about what other folks heard, talking about what other folks experienced, if you want to stand up and say, I object. I don't want any more hearsay Christianity. I want to know him for myself. I want to be like Job, who said, I heard about him with the hearing of the ear. I had a lot of hearsay in my life, but now I've seen him for myself. No more hearsay. When you move from hearing about to hearing from, you've experienced at the deepest level illumination.

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2: Zechariah 3:7 says, "Thus saith the Lord of hosts, if thou wilt walk in my ways, and if thou wilt keep my charge, then thou shalt also judge my house, and shalt also keep my courts, and I will give thee places to walk among these that stand by." In Zechariah 3, we are told of a vision that the prophet has about a heavenly meeting. Joshua the high priest is standing before the Lord while Satan accuses him. God rebukes Satan and cleanses Joshua. 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After the Lord cleanses Joshua, he gave him responsibilities. 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Cleansing prepares us for faithful service. When we accept Christ as our Savior, God not only forgives sin and cleanses us, he also gives us jobs to do. God calls all redeemed people to obedience and service.
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0: on my mind. Hey, what's up? My name is Brant. Coming up, we have the joke telling masterclass. That's going to be really good. Yep, I'm going to try to redeem the previous.
1: All right, good.
0: Yeah, that's time. And then also, I want to talk about something Jesus said, which is so brilliant and so beautiful and so profound and often gets overlooked, but it's so good. And it tells you a lot about how God views people with bad reputations. Talk about it coming up. Some

0: Has it started? Has the candy corn season?
1: It has. I've seen several people post pictures that they have it, that they like it, which I know flies in the face of what you believe about people and candy corn.
0: No, because they don't like it. I refuse to believe.
1: They took the effort to take a picture and post about
0: it. They are, what's it called? Denial. They're in denial.

0: Jesus is amazing. Reason number 4,721. How about this? How about this? He's invited to a dinner party. It's a bunch of leaders, respected religious people. Mm-hmm. Woman comes in who has a terrible reputation. She's not supposed to be there. It's completely wrong. And she gets all emotional and mm-hmm. so on and so forth. This immoral woman, not supposed to be there. She doesn't have status like they do.
1: Yeah.
0: He says, he blasts them. And says that he says, leave her alone. So he defends her. Mm-hmm. Why are you bothering her? She's done a beautiful thing to me. But then he says, I tell you this, wherever the good news is preached throughout the world, what she has done will also be told in memory of her.
1: Wow.
0: And we are.
1: That's true.
0: And we are. Mm-hmm. Centuries later, we're still talking about her.

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1: Thank you.
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4: 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Daniel 9:9 says, To the Lord our God belong mercies and forgiveness. I love the fact that Daniel says that righteousness belongs to God. 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What Daniel is saying in his prayer is that he knows God is righteous and he will judge sin and wrong. God will make sure that justice is upheld and evil is punished. However, in the midst of that punishment, God will also display mercy and forgiveness. He will dispense righteous judgment, but will also show mercy in the process. What a loving and gracious God he is. His righteousness is not compromised because he laid on the Lord Jesus the iniquity of us all. But his grace is also not compromised because we don't have to experience his wrath if we place our faith in Christ.
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0: On the night you're falling all to pieces, you can bring your lonely heart to Jesus. What if I told you that I believe it?
1: Bright FM. Good music, good people. And if we're doing our job right,

0: Okay, the other one didn't go so good, so I want to try again.
1: Really?
0: This is a feature of the show, because then you have jokes, you learn how to tell jokes using my skills. So can you do the intro thing?
1: Sure. And now a masterclass on joke telling with your instructor, Brant Hansen.
0: Grizzly Bear walks into a Burger King and says, I'd like a crispy chicken sandwich and fries. The cashier says, why the big pause? And the bear says, I don't, and this is the funny part.
1: Yeah.
0: I don't know. I was just born with him.
1: Okay. So. I don't know that I've ever seen someone announce mid-joke. Here's the funny part.
0: So this bear says a funny thing right there.
1: No, yeah, we heard it. We heard it.
0: This is why the big pause.
1: And that's where we heard it. We got the disclaimer, all of it.
0: But that's where the bear says the funny part.
1: Oh, my goodness.
0: And he says, I don't know. I was born with him.

0: pretty sure if Jesus was walking around doing his earthly ministry right now among us, I'm pretty sure if he told a Good Samaritan story, well, here's what he'd do. You know how the Jews, they hated the Samaritans.
1: Yes.
0: Hated. So his audience, they don't just mildly hate, they despise them.
1: Yes.
0: So I'm guessing if he told a story and he knew the political leanings of the audience he's talking to,
1: he would pick the opposite.
0: The hero of the story would be an activist in the opposite party.
1: Yes. Oh, man.
0: Exactly. People are like, come on. Why do you do this to us?
1: Yeah.
0: But it's

0: now.
1: Hi, this is Steve Lawhon, General Manager of Bright FM. 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

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Bright

Your love. Hey there, my name is Brant. Producer Sherry is here too. Just being blunt, as we tend to be, I really want to encourage you to pray. And so I just have a thought coming up. Try to say, hey, this would be really good. And it's not a guilt trip at all. It's an opportunity. We'll talk about it coming up.

0: Let's talk about some celebrities and their needs.
1: Really? Okay. That's not something we often address on this show.
0: They had an awards show and no one noticed. Like, normally I don't notice, but I heard that no one did. They had an Emmys.
1: The Emmys were, yeah.
0: They said it was like no one watched it.
1: I'm sorry.
0: Well, that's personal. I mean, that hurts to think about them putting on a big show.
1: Yeah, and it is usually a big show. Yeah.
0: So what I think is going to happen is we're going to have like a sign-up sheet. And then, like, you'll watch
1: your
0: for 10 minutes.
1: Your responsibility is your window.
0: 10-minute shift.
1: Yes, yeah.
0: Make sure that somebody's watching.
1: That's
0: that way
1: fair.
0: They feel like, oh, hey.
1: I saw that for 10 minutes.
0: Yeah, they saw me get that thing.

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1: Thank you.
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1: They're serious.
0: There's like this dynamism there. Yes. There's like this chutzpah.
2: Yeah.
0: There's this interaction with God that's mm-hmm. like gut level.
2: There's a boldness.
0: Yeah. Yeah, they're, like their personality. They're bringing their personality to bear mm-hmm. in the prayer. Like, I say all that because that's not normally the way I pray.

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1: Every morning on my drive to work.
0: The hard days.
1: It can help you like cope with your emotions.
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0: I hope this is okay. I'm kind of disappointed with everybody.
1: Do tell, why?
0: Well, because I found an article that I had run across several years ago, maybe like 4 years ago.
1: Okay.
0: And it was about how the fashion world was about to turn towards medieval wear. And I remember being excited about it.
1: I actually think I remember you bringing that up.
0: I was excited about it on the show. Like, this is things are things are going my way, I remember saying. Like, for that, I don't care about any fashions, but if that happens, I'm all in. And I finally have an excuse, frankly, to wear, like, poet shirts and cummerbuns.
1: Whatever that is, sure.
0: Tunics and that sort of item.
1: It didn't happen.
0: Yeah, and I just found, like, how come that never happened? They said it was going to happen. Mm-hmm. So I hold everybody responsible for letting me down.

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2: Ezra 2, 68 and 69 says, "And some of the chief of the fathers, when they came to the house of the Lord, which is at Jerusalem, offered freely for the house of God to set it up in his place. They gave after their ability unto the treasure of the work." This passage refers to the first major return from the Babylonian exile led by Zerubbabel and Joshua the high priest around 538 BC. It records the voluntary offerings the returning Jewish exiles gave toward rebuilding the temple in Jerusalem. The people gave willingly. They were not forced or coerced to give. They gave because they wanted to see the temple of God rebuilt. They wanted to contribute toward God's work. They gave according to their means, and they gave generously. God's people recognized that God's work required their personal sacrifice. May all of God's people learn to give like this.
1: You've been listening to Pastor Morales from Baltimore Baptist Church. 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

0: Maybe you've noticed this before. If you're somebody who reads the Bible, like, there's these letters, Paul's epistles, they're called, but they're letters to churches.
1: Yes.
0: Something I think is really important that sometimes gets overlooked. He's not writing to the head person of the church.
1: That is right.
0: Or even the leaders.
1: Gosh, what a good point.
0: He's writing to everybody.
1: Yes.
0: And I just think it's really cool how God works. And so I actually want to bring that up to say, don't devalue. We structure things like businesses and CEOs and that kind of stuff. And
1: then here's the important person.
0: There's the important people.
1: Yeah.
0: But not me. I'm just sort of an observer or consumer. Like, no, no, no. That's not how this works. If you're playing, you're playing. We're all on the same team, same level. Mm-hmm. And Jesus is our teacher. But when Paul's writing, he's writing to everybody.

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0: in my heart.
1: Hello to you. My name is Brent. Producer Sherry is here too, and we welcome you to the show. If you can't listen to the whole show and you like it, you start to vibe with it, you're like, I get what they're doing here. Mm-hmm. You want more of that. We do a podcast pretty much every day. It's called the Brant and Sherry Oddcast, and you can find it at all the usual podcast places, and we'd love to have you join us.

0: It's just fascinating. I don't know if you've ever seen this. Maybe you can do this on a normal Facebook page. I don't know.
1: I don't think you can, though.
0: You can't. Okay, well, if you have a public figure Facebook page, if you ever want to start one, you can look and see how the people react to your post.
1: Mm-hmm.
0: I don't normally do it. I accidentally clicked on something.
1: Okay.
0: And it showed me, like I posted about the baby moose thing.
1: Mm-hmm.
0: And it showed me that five people selected to hide all posts from Brant Hansen as a result of that post. You can see negative feedback.
1: That's why I try never to click on that thing, because how many people liked it? Well over a thousand.
0: A lot, but and that's fine too.
1: What I'm saying is, I will focus on the five people.
0: Yeah.
1: And I think, why? What did I do?
0: Yeah, it's more to me. It's less. I'm not like, whoa, no.
1: Uh-huh.
0: More of a, really, it was the baby moose thing that did it for you.
1: I never want to hear anything from him again.
0: Yeah, you're like, I like him. No, I don't. No, I don't. I never want to see his face ever again. Five people. Okay.

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1: Thank you.
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0: I have yet to figure that one out because, and it happens to me almost daily, and I'm in the wrong road. I was just reading about this last week on this website about social tips, and they said you have to identify what mode everybody else is in, whether it's light, light, funny, or serious. And I don't understand those modes. I don't know how to read that. Everybody else reads it implicitly, and I guess you don't either. Like, somebody was joking with me about some book about World War II.
1: Oh, no.
0: And I got it in while World War I, and I thought they were interested, but you know what? They weren't.
2: They didn't care.
0: Yeah.

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3: Okay. I'm about to

people struggle with this a lot, and I understand it. If you're somebody who struggles with this too, the idea that there's a better way to God than other ways, or that there's just one way, that they're not all equal. Because a lot of people want to think that they're every religion, every idea is basically they're equal. They're all valid and equal in the same way. That's understandable if religion or if this way to God is man-made, because we're all, you know, messed up in the same way. It really is true. I mean, people all over the world, very similar. And you would think that if we came up with ways to get to God, that they'd be roughly equal, just slightly different ways. But yeah. What if, though, God made a way to us, and then we had man-made ways to try to get to him? They wouldn't be equal. They wouldn't. His would be not only the better way, but honestly, his way would be the only way.

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0: 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Hi, this is Steve Lawhon, General Manager of Bright FM. 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
2: Philippians 3:2 says, "Beware of dogs, beware of evil workers, beware of the concision." There were Jewish legalists that were teaching the Philippian believers they needed to adopt Jewish circumcision and the Mosaic law in order to be truly accepted by God. Paul had encountered this problem elsewhere. In Galatia, some were insisting that Gentile believers be circumcised. Acts 15:1 says, "And certain men which came down from Judea taught the brethren and said, except ye be circumcised after the manner of Moses, ye cannot be saved." They were adding works to grace. They were teaching that salvation requires works and faith. Some people today do the same thing. The Bible is clear that salvation is by grace through faith and not of works. We must test every preacher and teacher by the authority of the Bible. Any doctrine that cannot be supported by Scripture must be rejected.
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1: Here is Pastor Morales of Baltimore Baptist Church with God's Word for today.
2: Daniel 10, 12, and 13 says, "Then said he unto me, Fear not, Daniel, for from the first day that thou didst set thine heart to understand and to chasten thyself before thy God, thy words were heard, and I am come for thy words. But the prince of the kingdom of Persia withstood me 120 days. But lo, Michael, one of the chief princes, came to help me, and I remained there with the kings of Persia." There is a spiritual battle taking place in a realm that we can't see. The New Testament teaches that when we pray, we are warring against powers of darkness in the spiritual realm. God hears our prayers, and he sends his response. Sometimes the response may not come right away, but we can rest assured that he has heard us and has responded. He is a prayer-hearing and prayer-answering God.
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4: 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God cares about how his people treat others. He especially cares about how we treat those that are downtrodden or vulnerable. True devotion to God includes justice, mercy, compassion, and care for those who are unable to defend themselves. The Lord expects his people to have a heart that is moved by another person's suffering and respond accordingly. The ultimate determining factor of our willingness to help others is the condition of our heart. 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We should treat others good because God is good to us and we don't deserve his goodness.
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0: a cup of coffee, an empty shoebox, and an easy way to show a child how loved they are at Christmas. 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
4: Zechariah 3:7 says, "Thus saith the Lord of hosts, if thou wilt walk in my ways, and if thou wilt keep my charge, then thou shalt also judge my house, and shalt also keep my courts, and I will give thee places to walk among these that stand by." In Zechariah 3, we are told of a vision that the prophet has about a heavenly meeting. Joshua the high priest is standing before the Lord while Satan accuses him. 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
2: Daniel 9:7 says, O Lord, righteousness belongeth unto thee. Daniel 9:9 says, to the Lord our God belong mercies and forgiveness. I love the fact that Daniel says that righteousness belongs to God. Then he says that mercies and forgiveness belong to God. What Daniel is saying in his prayer is that he knows God is righteous and he will judge sin and wrong. God will make sure that justice is upheld and evil is punished. However, in the midst of that punishment, God will also display mercy and forgiveness. He will dispense righteous judgment, but will also show mercy in the process. What a loving and gracious God he is. His righteousness is not compromised because he laid on the Lord Jesus the iniquity of us all. But his grace is also not compromised because we don't have to experience his wrath if we place our faith in Christ.
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1: I still cannot believe that it is October 1st.
0: How are you celebrating today?
1: October 1st. Well, today's actually kind of a weird day. So I was going to say I'm celebrating by paying my rent, which I just did this morning.
0: Or as intern Sammy likes to say, he's going to be enjoying his rent today.
1: Yes, yes. There we go.
2: How do you say that?
1: It's my father-in-law's birthday today. He passed away in April, so we are going to go. He was a vegetarian, but he absolutely loved eating shrimp. Like, shrimp was like his favorite thing. So we're going to go and get shrimp somewhere for dinner tonight. I don't know what we're doing, but it's going to involve shrimp. That's all I know. Celebrating his birthday. There we go.
0: Well, how about we play a game?
1: Okay, that works.
2: Halloween shrimp. Calm down, John. I prepared a few things here. I don't know what you got going on for your October 1st. We know Tiffany got shrimp on her agenda.
1: I got shrimp. Shrimptober 1st.
2: But I got something else on your agenda. Johnny Bravo.
0: Put it on my agenda.
2: We got this classic. We need to know. The people need to know. And maybe you, Tiffany, we need to know from you as well. I got a list of some odd fall items.
0: Ooh, odd.
2: And I need to know if you think these items are overrated or underrated.
1: Bring it on.
0: We can tell you that.
2: Do you feel apt to answer these questions?
1: I am apt.
0: I feel ready. I actually have my Alani Witch's Brew freshly cracked open over here. I am in the mood.
2: I have my Minute Maid lemonade, so I'm feeling good.
0: Not the Kool-Aid this morning.
2: No Kool-Aid.
0: Got it.
2: All right. Underrated, overrated. Candles.
1: Underrated.
2: People like candles.
0: I would say they used to be overrated. And now they're underrated because everyone wants to do their essential oil. Like, there's what's overrated is all the other scented related things that are not candles. Mm-hmm. And candles are now underrated.
2: I agree. That,
1: you can never have too many. They just add to the cozy.
2: What about pie? General pie. Pie gets a lot of screen time.
0: Pie gets a lot of screen time. I would say I personally underrate it.
2: So when you have
0: I don't eat hardly any pie ever.
2: Correct.
1: I have eaten almost an entire Costco pumpkin pie already. So
2: wow, was that like?
1: I would say it was properly rated because everyone knows that it is the goated pie. It's amazing.
2: Okay, a few more dressing up for Halloween.
0: Underrated.
2: I agree. Underrated. That's the correct answer.
0: Yeah.
2: Yeah. It's like we need to keep doing that.
0: Yeah. Never stop.
2: We got
1: apple. So you guys are all coming in costumes on Halloween then?
2: I would, and I do.
1: Especially you, John Lohan. I'm holding you to that.
0: We've done it every year.
1: Okay.
0: What all are right. you talking about?
2: We got apple Just picking. Saying. Apple picking.
1: Overrated.
2: What? Picking fruits?
1: Look, it sounds so romantic and it sounds is. So majestic and
0: it's
1: amazing.
0: It's better than a pumpkin patch.
1: It's better than a pumpkin yes. patch. I would agree with you on that. But I feel like it's always just so crowded. It's always hotter than I expect it to be when I go apple picking. Like, it's just, it's actually, not I what think, I think in my brain.
0: I think apple picking is my favorite kind of fruit picking.
2: I agree. Oh, wow. Very, okay. very.
0: You don't have to bend over. It's on a tree.
2: Yeah.
0: You can literally pick it off the tree and eat it. I also like cherry picking. I've done that before.
2: Oh, huh. Nice. Last one here.
0: Okay.
2: Cornucopias.
0: I don't think I've ever seen a cornucopia in real life. I think it's probably a scam.
2: It's on Fruit of the Loom, or is it on Fruit of the Loom?
1: It's not on Fruit of the Loom. Wasn't that the thing? I would say cornucopias are... Look,
0: have
1: I'm going to go...
0: Have you ever actually seen one in the wild?
1: I've never not seen one in the wild. I feel like every 90s sitcom, like when they had their Thanksgiving episode, there was a giant cornucopia on the table. And I think we need to bring back that 90s aesthetic.
2: I agree. Bring back cornucopias.
1: Justice
2: They're
1: for cornucopias.
2: Underrated. I know
1: underrated.
2: Nobody asked me.
0: Bring back cornucopias. That's where we've landed October 1st. Can do.
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11: 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As you make your way in Rosedale, you'll expect stop-and-go traffic 895 southbound between 95 and the Harbor Tunnel north end. In Baltimore City, your right lane is closed if you're traveling 95 southbound between Moravia Road and Eastern Avenue. It's stop-and-go traffic from 695 because the work zone is still being picked up. In Anne Arundel County, slow traffic BW Parkway southbound between Arundel Mills Boulevard and NSA. 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
12: Weekend plans shouldn't include wrestling with a clogged drain. 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We

0: Could you say it's been nearly a year that we've discussed our screen time problems?
1: Not a year. Well, since we started talking about our screen time problems?
0: Yeah.
1: Yeah, probably. I'd say.
0: Well, yeah, because if it was probably in the spring mm-hmm. that we saw this post that it was basically a post equating your screen time usage and the length of it mm-hmm. to actual anxiety and depression, yeah. like in a scientific study.
1: There is science, there is research that directly shows how much screen time you have directly impacts your mental health.
0: And it's something like if it's over 4 hours, mm-hmm. your anxiety increases by 70%.
1: Yep.
0: So what we did is we decided to go and look at our screen time usage.
1: Maybe this is why we're anxious.
0: And I am regularly 9 and 10 hours a day.
1: I will.
0: Which is, so if it increases your anxiety by 70% being over 4 hours,
1: yeah.
0: like in the 2 to 4 hour range. So my anxiety has increased 140%.
1: That math, that tracks in my head. That's probably not exactly how science works, but it tracks in my head for sure. I will say my screen time was somewhere in like the 4 to 5 hour range. I do feel like it has kind of slowly been creeping back up again.
0: Well, I wanted to share something with you guys because we've been trying to think of different kind of tactics on how to lower the screen time, mm-hmm. right? In a way that's like, obviously we have to be connected because of our job. We need to know what's going on in the world.
1: Mm-hmm.
0: We could probably think of a million reasons why we should keep our screen time.
1: For sure. Yeah.
0: I saw the data. There's two different tacks here. One was take 24 hours without screen time once a week.
1: Okay. See, that actually kind of feels sort of
0: because
1: doable.
0: The data there is really positive.
1: Okay.
0: The other version of this was do 3 hours a day.
1: Where you just put your phone down and don't pick it up?
0: Don't pick it up within the first hour of waking up.
1: Okay.
0: Put it away the last hour before you go to sleep.
1: Okay.
0: And don't have it during mealtime.
1: Ah.
0: So you could, if you're like, hey, a 24-hour window can't work, but apparently the data on just a 24-hour like reset it does for your brain is like really positive. So it's not like I need to shrink this a couple hours. It's like, no, if I could do a 24 hours, and maybe that's Sabbath. Maybe that's Sunday.
1: Right. One specific day a week that you just put your phone
0: maybe
1: to
0: it's
1: the side.
0: 7 a.m. Sunday to 7 a.m. Monday.
1: Yeah.
0: Something like that. Or you can start with like a, I'm not going to pick this up within the first hour of waking. I'm not going to be on it during mealtime. Mm-hmm. And I'm not going to be on it the last hour before I go to sleep.
1: I feel like that feels super attainable. Like if you're trying to build up, just having like hour blocks throughout the day where you know it's just 1 hour that you're not going to pick the phone up, that feels attainable. And then maybe you can kind of work up to that 24-hour thing and see how you feel.

0: me now.
1: Tiffany, I saw this quote and I thought of you immediately.
2: Oh, no.
1: And I haven't sent it to you yet because I figured I'd just tell you in person like a human.
2: No.
1: The quote is, you worry too much for someone who figures it out every single time.
2: Look, I'm all like bracing myself that it's going to be a quote that's going to make me cry. That's actually really nice, John. Thank you.
1: Yeah, I figure it out every single time.
2: Yeah. And look, if I look back on it, I can go, yep.
1: When have you not figured it out? Not like you as an individual, but like,
2: no,
1: you're going to trust God
2: always
1: with it. Like,
2: yep,
1: it's going to be fine.
2: Yep.
1: And every step along the way throughout your entire life, it's been figured out. You worry too much for someone who gets it figured out.
2: Look, I need you to like put that up in the studio so I can read it every single day.
1: You worry too much for someone
2: who always figures it out. It just needs, or just tattoo it on my forehead. I don't like
1: your eyeballs.
2: Just on my eyeballs. Put it on my computer so that I read it all the time. That is something that I need to be reminded of as someone who's kind of currently in the middle of a freak out that I'm trying to figure out. It's a good reminder for me. So thank you.
1: You're welcome. Okay. It's October 1st.
2: It is.
1: I forgot that it was your father-in-law who passed away's birthday.
2: Mm-hmm.
1: Because I was like, what's something exciting we can do? What's like, let's have a celebration. And hey, maybe that's still the posture.
2: Sure.
1: We were looking ahead to the weekend.
2: Mm-hmm.
1: It's going to be a rainy,
2: looks terrible.
1: It's going to be a rainy weekend. So I have two suggestions, not just for you, for us, for our listeners. We need to prioritize something between now and tomorrow or early next week.
2: Okay.
1: Meaning like, not that we're throwing out the weekend.
2: No, no, it's just going to be kind of rainy and we're indoor cats.
1: It's
2: this
1: so
2: weekend.
1: Important to have something to look forward to, mm-hmm, instead of just letting life happen to you. This is kind of the mode I'm in right now with holidays around the corner, with hard stuff like a birthday, with grieving. Like, it is important that if we are going to prioritize things, that we should prioritize the things that like we're looking forward to.
2: Okay.
1: And the things that are good, instead of always preparing for the worst or thinking about what the worst things could happen or my emotions are going to be really bad. Instead of it, just kind of flip it on its head a little
2: bit. Okay. So something that I can look forward to, but something in the next couple of days.
1: But meaning maybe I would take today and or tomorrow and think about something you can put on the calendar.
2: Yeah.
1: That shifts your mentality a little bit.
2: You know what? John, I think that's a really good practice.
1: Yeah.
2: Between that quote and trying to figure out something to look forward to, I feel like this has just been my therapy session for the
1: morning.
2: You're
1: welcome. That's what I'm here for.
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10: 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If you're traveling through Frederick, an accident has your three lanes blocked. 70 eastbound between 270 and Maryland 85. Traffic is crawling from US 40. In Rosedale, expect stop and go traffic. 895 southbound between Moravia Road and the Harbor Tunnel North End. If you're making your way through Lochburn, slow traffic. 695 the outer loop between Liberty Road and Baltimore National Pike. 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

0: Okay. I'm going to keep talking about October 1st.
1: It is just, it's still mind-boggling to me.
0: We can't let time pass us by.
1: No, and I think that you are really kind of hitting on something there, John. If you would have said to me like 3 weeks ago, oh, hey, by the way, October 1st is coming. Sure, okay, like it makes sense in my brain. But now that it's here, I'm like, what is time? Why does it go so fast?
2: Well, we got those bills to pay today.
1: We got bills to pay today. I've got my baby, my little tiny baby.
2: That is not a little tiny
1: baby. It's not a little tiny baby. He will be 1 year old next month. He'll be 1 year old in November. And I feel like the time has just gone like that, and I don't know what to do about it.
2: And you're going to be 40 in December, and we need to figure this out.
1: Yeah, I keep forgetting about that.
2: That's another conversation for another day. I saw someone post this that I thought was cool, kicking off October 1st.
1: Mm-hmm.
2: If you want to do a Bible reading plan between now and the end of the year.
1: Okay.
2: There is a Bible reading plan starting October 1st where you can read the entire New Testament between now and the end of the year.
1: Oh, and it starts today?
2: And if you started today.
1: Okay, so if you started it today.
2: With this plan, I mean, there's a million plans, but there's a plan where if you start October 1st to December 31st, you can read the whole New Testament.
1: Okay.
2: Today you would start with Luke 1 and John 1:1-14.
1: Okay. So let's see. It's 91 days between October 1st and December 30th. It's 91 days until the end of the year.
2: Yeah.
1: That's crazy.
2: Wait, how many days until Christmas does that mean?
1: To December 25th. How many days? Okay, but in 91 days, just going back to what you were saying, 91 days to read the whole New Testament, that actually feels really doable.
2: Yeah, and maybe you don't have to you're like, okay, well, for my New Year's resolution, I'm going to read the Bible in a year.
1: Right, yeah.
2: You know, maybe we got to do that. That's like we were talking about with the screen time. It's like, well, you don't need to be not on a screen for 5 hours a day.
1: Right.
2: Start with an hour when you wake up and an hour before bed.
1: Don't try to go from 0 to 100. Do little things, little steps throughout this next 95 days or whatever it is till the end of the year, 91 days till the end of the year, and see what changes you can make before then.
2: And I think it'd be an October 1st. October 1st, we got a natural little
1: refresh.
2: Yeah.

0: The John and Tiff Show, Bright FM. Some things in the fall deserve all the hype.
1: They do.
0: Do they not? Other things might just have really good marketing.
1: Pumpkin spice.
0: Sammy's got a list. Tiffany and I are deciding what is underrated, what is overrated in terms of all things fall. Let's see where we agree and disagree.
1: Bring it on.
2: We have some simple items. Just want to see what side of the aisle you're on here. On caramel apples.
1: Ooh. Love. Yes, underrated.
0: Love.
2: Underrated.
1: Literally, we were in downtown Annapolis.
0: They're
1: on
0: not
1: Monday.
0: Overrated, for
1: They're
0: sure.
1: They're not overrated. And we walked past Kilwin's in downtown, and they had all of the caramel apples that are beautiful in the front window. And my mother-in-law literally went, yeah, but does anyone actually eat those? And I'm like,
2: great question.
1: They should.
2: Great
1: they
2: question.
1: Should because they're delicious.
0: Better than candy apples, in my opinion.
2: You can't eat them if you have braces. That's like 1% of people.
1: Wait, the caramel apples?
2: Yeah. That's like the only thing I remember about caramel apples.
1: Is
2: like
1: that
2: my
1: you couldn't eat them?
2: Was like, don't eat caramel apples. It's like, bro, okay. I'm struggling to talk right now. But anyway.
1: Underrated.
2: All right, we got Reese's.
0: That's a fall thing?
2: Well, it's a candy.
0: Oh, like, okay. Reese's. Is it Reese's or Reese's?
2: John.
1: Look, I always
2: say
1: Reese's.
2: I said it correctly.
0: I saw a Reese's commercial last night.
1: It's definitely Reese's, but I have always said Reese's. And I think part of it was because of the cereal that was Reese's Pieces. Which I know is not how you say either of those words.
2: Stop having companies that are hard to pronounce.
0: Yeah. Properly rated.
2: Properly rated. Macy's Day Parade.
1: Underrated. I think the Macy's Day Parade, it is on my bucket list to go to one day.
0: I don't have the attention span.
1: I love it.
2: It's the best thing for people without attention span.
1: You don't have to pay attention to it. You just put it on in the background while you're getting ready, while you're doing Thanksgiving things,
0: Now, the Westminster Dog Show.
2: Now we're talking. All right, what about a hay ride? A little ride on the hay. High hay ride.
1: Hay ride.
0: I think properly rated, too. I like them.
2: People do. Oh.
1: See, I would say that they're probably a little overrated. I always expect more of them, and you're always crammed in there and a little itchy when you get off.
2: But that's what I expect about, you know.
0: Yeah. Would I do it by myself? No.
2: Absolutely
0: but would I
2: not.
0: Take my little children on a hayride and get the joy out of it? Yes, I would.
2: What about a scarecrow?
0: How do you underrate or overrate a scarecrow? Scarecrow, underrated.
2: They're underrated.
0: Fiero.
1: Oh, there we go. Okay.
2: See, like, they're also they're pretty amazing technology.
1: I don't have any strong opinions
2: on
1: scarecrows.
2: No batteries needed. It's pretty good.
0: You know, I've never made a scarecrow.
2: You know, me neither.
0: Do they actually work?
2: I think so.
1: I would assume so.
2: All right, what about Harry Potter? Because people like Harry Potter.
0: It is not overrated.
1: No.
0: I would say it's properly rated.
1: Properly rated in my head, especially if you're a millennial, because they've been obsessed since 2000 and whatever.
0: In fact, we talked to someone the other day that was like, I know I need to watch Harry Potter because of the lore, because of the culture, because I know it's good, but, you know.
2: That's just what it is.
1: That's how the cookie crumbles.
2: That's how the scarecrow. Last one.
0: It's worth it. You wouldn't waste your time watching.
2: Yeah. Last one here. Splashing in a puddle. Splashing in a puddle.
1: Overrated. Properly rated. Do people actually like to do that? Here's the thing.
0: I romanticize that idea and that I'm going to be this whimsical, fun, lighthearted person, but I am not.
1: No. And I don't want my feet to be wet. No trench foot. No, thank you.
2: No. I mean, I agree with you. Unless I got some goose-sized boots, like some yellow goose boots.
0: Don't you have what? You just bought waders.
2: I did buy waders, but you don't wade in puddles.
1: Maybe you should.
2: Maybe I should. It's underrated.
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0: Hey, quick question. 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
9: 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Slow traffic in the area as you make your way through Anne Arundel County. BW Parkway southbound between Arundel Mills Boulevard and NSA. In Overly, you'll experience slow traffic 695 the outer loop between Bel Air Road and Providence Road. Over in Owings Mills, 795 southbound between Owings Mills Boulevard and 695, traffic is jammed. Over in Pasadena, if you're traveling Maryland 100 westbound between Mountain Road and Porterfield Road, expect delays. 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

0: Brush FM. It's the John and Tiff Show. We talk a lot about screen time on the show, not just like what we want to do with our kids, navigating that. Mm-hmm. I feel like I've actually gotten to a place where I've landed the plane on screen time with kids. Okay. I would say it's probably been a 2 to 3 year process.
1: How did you figure that out? Because we are through, at the point where...
0: Through certain boundaries and things I valued, but also making mistakes and trying things.
1: Okay.
0: And then just figuring out what I think about it.
1: So we're trying to figure out, and it's amazing to me how young kids are drawn to screens. Asa is 10 months old, and he immediately, anytime my phone is anywhere within reaching distance, if he can reach it, if he can crawl to it, if he can grab it, he is trying to grab the phone and just kind of move his fingers on it because there's colors and there's things that happen.
0: What is this thing that has everyone's eyeballs?
1: Right. Like everybody is looking at this thing more than they're looking at me.

0: I want this thing. What is it? And, like, I don't know that he knows, oh, this is a screen, and it's if I touch, and da-da-da. You know, like, I don't know that he has the capacity to understand that, but the fact that he is so drawn to it, even as a tiny little baby, makes me really want to be intentional about putting my screens away and cutting down on my screen time, because I don't want to model that behavior for him either. So I'm trying to find ways for me personally to even cut down on reaching for my phone when I'm bored, you know, or like just mindlessly scrolling, because I'm all the more keenly aware that this little tiny human is paying attention to everything that I do.
1: Well, that's the big thing. I think if you value not wanting your kids on screen time and you're trying to control that or whatever, it kind of starts with you.
0: True. You're not wrong.
1: I think, yeah. And that's what I've learned in now my almost 13 years of parenting is thankfully I had that perspective quite early, but then you put it into practice is if I am going to hold my kids to a certain standard, I have to hold myself to that same standard,
0: right?
1: And model that for them. Mm-hmm. And that's just my style. Like, I'm not going to hold my children to an expectation I don't hold my own self to.
0: That's fair. You know? Yeah. I feel like I literally need to find a lockbox to keep it away from him though. Or just hide it, or just completely like tuck it away and never to be seen again.
1: Yeah. Or you just go live on a compound somewhere in the middle of nowhere, off grid.
0: Unless.
1: Yeah, exactly.

Yes, we're on Instagram. Yes, it's actually decent. Text mornings to 58228 and come judge us kindly.

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1: I cannot. One more time. 92 days away?
0: Yes.
1: Until the end of the year?
0: 2016 was over 10 years ago. COVID started 6 years ago.
1: That's wild. That's wild.
0: People born in 1989. Hello.
1: That's you.
0: Yes. We are 13 years away from turning 50.
1: I'll be 40 this
0: 2007,
1: year.
0: 2007, the year I graduated high school, is now further away than the year 2040.
1: Why are you doing this to me?
0: Because
1: I'm already having a crisis about how fleeting time is. Oh my goodness.
0: We need the perspective to not just let life happen to us, but to actually stop waiting for the perfect time to do everything.
1: Yes.
0: And not just let life happen, but to take life to life.
1: Yes. Yes.
0: And I'm feeling the constant itch and the drive to do those things.
1: Yeah.
0: Yes, I am more exhausted than I've ever been in my life.
1: Mm-hmm.
0: Yes, I'm still dealing with like the overflow of divorce now almost 5 years ago and being a single dad and watching the girls not be little girls in a home that we built, but now like building their own lives and doing their own thing. And the snowball of life seems to like be speeding up going down the hill.
1: Mm-hmm.
0: Instead of the other way.
1: Yes. Is that just because we're getting older?
0: I think that's what they call a midlife crisis.
1: Intern Sammy, do you feel this way at all? Or is it literally because John and I are probably firmly entering midlife? I think that is safe to say.
0: I mean, I'm 37. You're going to be 40.
1: I'll be 40.
0: I mean, if we live to be 80 years old, God willing, that would be.
1: I'm praying that I live to see Ace's 50th birthday. That is my prayer for myself.
0: Okay.
1: I want to live to watch my son turn 50 and then whatever happens, happens. That is what I'm asking the Lord for. Do you feel this way though about time, or is it because we're getting older?
2: I feel like because I'm so wise that no, of course. I definitely feel like I'm still like in a lower gear of life, and I'm going into second gear. So
0: yeah.
2: I feel like things have rapidly sped up. Before, I felt like I was living in slow motion. A year felt like a long time. Months felt like a long time. But now I feel like things are going much faster than I anticipated, or are feeling much faster
0: than
2: I anticipated.
0: I've described kind of life in this fashion, and it was more of kind of getting perspective on life when I turned 30. You still got some time, but this is kind of how I saw it, right? So if life is this proverbial mountain that you're climbing, right?
1: Mm-hmm.
0: And like, maybe you'll get to the mountaintop one day, right? When you're younger, you're looking at the mountain and there are so many different paths that you can take to get up the mountain, right?
1: Sure.
0: And if time is moving down the path, your paths that you're able to choose the older that you get, it doesn't that mean you don't have choices anymore. You just have less options.
1: Right. It limits
0: paths to get to the pinnacle, which ends in one path,
1: right?
0: When you are under 30 years old, in my belief, you're looking at the mountain, but there's still cloud cover that you can't see the pinnacle yet. You don't really know. You know there's paths. I know I'm moving along, but you don't really know where you're going yet, but you know you're going up.
1: Right.
0: 30, you get above the clouds.
1: And you start to
0: see. And you can see the pinnacle, and you can see a lot more paths that you can take. But it's become clear when like you're under 30, try different things, go this way. Oh, that didn't work. Let's climb back down and go this way. Or we can do boom, boom, boom.
1: Mm-hmm.
0: And then like just the older you get, those options are less and less. And that's not a negative thing.
1: No.
0: On one hand, it's just like, oh, I've got some clarity now.
1: Mm-hmm.
0: Anywho,
1: yikes.
0: All that to say, don't need to oversay it. Our days are numbered.
1: They are.
0: And not your days are numbered, kid.
1: But
0: life is, as the Bible says, a vapor.
1: Mm-hmm.
0: And in the grand scheme of eternity, this is nothing.
1: That is true.
0: So I keep coming back to not letting life happen to you.
1: Yep. Being an active participant in your own life is a really big deal.
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10: 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If you're traveling in Severn, Maryland 170 northbound at Dorsey Road, there is an accident impacting traffic. In Glen Burnie, Maryland 100 westbound between Maryland 10 and Porterfield Road, you'll experience slow traffic. In Arbutus, 695 to Interloop, between 95 and Wilkins Avenue is jammed up. 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
1: Bright up.

0: are the author.
1: All right, so it is October 1st, ladies and gentlemen. Welcome to the 1st of October. How do you feel about it? I feel pretty good, actually, because I think I've got some perspective.
2: I think that's really good. I feel like October 1st snuck up on me. It doesn't. I don't feel like I'm ready for October to be
1: well,
2: here.
1: Well, here's the thing. I also haven't paid my bills today, so maybe I'll feel different at the end of the day. Look, this positivity I'm feeling, this fresh start, turning over a new leaf.
2: You know, what?
1: There's a metaphor.
2: You know what I think actually kind of undid that for me? I got a letter from the HOA. That's like, you need to power wash your house.
1: Oh, don't you hate those?
2: And I'm like, where? What am I supposed to I don't understand. The house is pristine.
1: I hate being told what to do like that.
2: And I've got a countdown on it. It's done. It's got to be done in the next like 3 weeks or something crazy.
1: And my inner millennial hipster rebellion is like, well, what if I don't?
2: What happens? Then what?
1: What are you going to do
2: about it? What are you going to do
1: about it? That's like a $200 fine or something. You're like, fine.
2: October 1st. It almost feels like a reset.
1: Yes.
2: Right?
1: Well, obviously there's Bible plans for everything, but I saw someone post this. I was like, okay, now this is interesting because there is a Bible reading plan. If you started today and you went through December 31st, that's 91 days. You could read, there's a plan. Obviously you could read the whole Bible in 90 days if you want to.
2: You
1: that would be crazy, but you could do it. A New Testament reading plan. If you started today and went to December 31st, you could read the entire New Testament. I saw someone post this plan. I was like, that's awesome. Today would be Luke 1 and John 1, 1 to 14.
2: Yeah, so apparently it is the Bible recap 3-month New Testament plan. And so if you're looking for this plan, if you're interested in what this plan is, it is a 3-month chronological challenge to read the New Testament in 3 months. And if you started that today, you'd finish it by the end of the year, which is awesome. And I actually feel like
1: if we need perspective,
2: we have perspective, and if everybody is thinking about, you know, resolutions and New Year's and challenges, like, so many of them fail. So many of them, there's all these reasons why you shouldn't do them. What you should do is little tiny incremental things today, starting today, that will actually build up and make a change by the time the new year gets here.
1: Yeah.
2: So instead of waiting until January, why not start something today?
1: Can do. Will do.
2: There you go. The Bible recap plan.
1: Okay, guys, it is time to play the wheel of games.
2: Weekly what?
1: Looking for caller 5 to spin the wheel, play the wheel of games, possibly win a prize here on the John and Tiff Show. 844-944-5050 is the number to call. 844-944-5050. Let's do it.

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1: Guaranteed.
0: We can definitely guarantee that. It is the Wheel of Games.
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0: Good morning. Our friend Lindsay is in Columbia. How are you doing this morning?
2: Good morning, and I've got Landon and Reagan in the car with me.
0: What? Landon and Reagan? Are you kidding? Oh, my gosh.
2: Hey, listen, every single morning.
0: No way. Well.
2: Yes, yes.
0: Well, family, are you ready to spin the wheel for Wheel of Games and see what we're going to play?
2: Let's go.
0: All right, here we go.
3: Higher or lower?

0: are so excited for you to play, and great job singing along with the song. It's Higher or Lower, our numerical statistics game. I'm going to ask John a question. The answer to that question is a number, and then you have to guess if the actual answer is higher or lower than John's guess. Are you guys ready?
1: We're ready, right,
0: all
1: guys?
0: Right. Yay! Okay, so we're going into October. Pumpkin season firmly here. Mm-hmm. Like, it's here and it's sticking around. How heavy is the world's biggest pumpkin? The biggest pumpkin ever recorded. How much did it weigh?
2: I mean, that's got to be pretty big, right? Have you seen, like, pumpkins?
3: It's probably 400.
2: The size of... I've seen pumpkins the size of, like, vehicles.
0: I mean, they're gigantic.
3: It's
0: yeah.
2: Would a pumpkin weigh more than a car?
0: Mm.
2: I don't know.
0: Heaviest pumpkin ever recorded. I've got to wait.
2: Okay, I'll just... A number, let's say 1,500 pounds. 1,500 pounds.
0: 1,500 pounds. What do you guys think?
3: Yes.
0: You think it's higher?
1: It's higher.
0: Higher than 1,500 pounds? Well, you guys would be correct! So, the heaviest ever recorded pumpkin weighed 2,819 pounds and 4 ounces.
1: Oh my gosh!
2: Wait, how much is a ton? That's more than a ton. Isn't a ton like 2,500 pounds?
4: It's 2,000 pounds.
0: 2,000 pounds.
2: Oh yeah.
0: Okay. So the average car, I looked it up. The average small car and hatchback weighs about 2,500 pounds. So this is literally the same size as a small car.
2: Wow. That's crazy.
1: Wow, guys.
2: That would be
1: a giant pumpkin.
2: You could drive a pumpkin. You could, like,
4: you could live in the pumpkin.
2: You could carve it out and float down a river in the pumpkin.
4: Landon could live in the pumpkin.
1: Landon, let's go.
2: And that would be the biggest jack o' lantern you've ever seen.
1: We're also going to school.
0: Do you think you could go to school in a pumpkin?
4: Going to school in a pumpkin. Now we are talking.
2: This must be the pumpkin that Cinderella had.
4: It must be.
2: Must be. Yes. It was a vehicle itself.
1: That's amazing. Oh, my gosh. Guys, we love you guys so much.
2: Aw, we love you, too. Congratulations for winning the Wheel of Games this morning.
1: Woo!
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11: 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We have slow traffic as you make your way in Odenton, Maryland 32 westbound between Maryland 170 and 198. There's slow traffic as you make your way in Ellicott City 70 eastbound between Marysville Road and Columbia Pike. In Arbutus, expect delays 695 to Interloop between 95 and Wilkins Avenue. 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

0: 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Talking about screen time with your kids or your grandkids or your niece and nephew, whatever's going on. It's a complicated thing to navigate, I believe. It's particularly difficult the older that they get.
1: Yeah.
0: Because the more experience I have parenting this, the more I actually land on no exposure.
1: Right.
0: For the kid. Like, yeah. No watch, no phone, no YouTube, whatever. I just saw an interview recently with Jonathan Haidt, who has done The Anxious Generation, all this. Like, this is what he studies. This
1: yeah.
0: is,
1: if you're looking for resources or information about kids and screen time, read Jonathan Haidt. Yeah,
0: but he has now done a new interview because the research continues. More and more data is coming out. And so one of the things that he said, because my kids are of technology usage age, being 12 and 8, and wanting to watch YouTube and wanting to talk to their friends and like all this stuff, is he was saying that there are different layers to the quality of screen time.
1: Sure.
0: That if we throw it all in one basket, on one hand, that's kind of not realistic in the world that we're living in. If you can help it, yes, but that there are different types of screen time. And doing the data between screen time where things are heavily story oriented,
1: okay,
0: are good.
1: Oh,
0: like
1: okay.
0: Long form.
1: Okay.
0: Meaning they're designed for a long form process for your brain.
1: Mm-hmm.
0: A movie, a long series, audiobooks, kind of like long stories. You want to limit that, but you don't have to limit that as much as really what the negative things are on these kids. And it's really what TikTok has invented.
1: Right. It's that short form, constant scroll.
0: And what TikTok has invented and Instagram and YouTube Shorts now have adopted is the dopamine response, yes, but the ability to swipe immediately to the next thing and not have to go and search anything. So, oh, that doesn't do it. Next. Oh, boom, boom. Well, that's not sound. Boom, boom, boom, boom.
1: Right.
0: And that, at that young of an age, is really what can be harmful to their brain and development.
1: Right. Completely like training your brain.
0: I was like with the kids, I was like, because normally I'd be like, okay, we can do YouTube. We're going to do it for 30 minutes here. That's fine. And now I'm like, okay, if it's going to be YouTube, it's going to be a long form one.
1: Right.
0: Or it's, you guys can watch a movie.
1: Right.
0: Or you can watch a show for 30 minutes. But it's not going to be, we're going on YouTube Shorts and swiping.
1: Scroll.
0: Right.
1: Yeah.
0: Wow. So that's been the next iteration of what I've been.
1: See, I'm so glad that you're kind of going ahead of me in this so that you can figure it out and pass down to me like what I need to know. It is shocking to me how even at 10 months old, Asa, he sees us using the screens and reaching for them and he immediately wants them. So I'm like already trying to figure out ways to keep him from seeing screens all the time. Like I just don't.
0: Sammy might have an idea for you.
1: You got an idea for me, Sammy?
0: The childless intern Sammy is going to tell you what to do.
2: This is, there's people have been onto this. You're not the first parent.
1: I can't be, right? Like
2: this idea you couldn't even fathom. Is what is the solution here?
1: Mm-hmm.
2: Perhaps maybe instead of not being on your phone, which is maybe a solution, but we're not going to talk about that solution.
1: Because that's
2: impossible.
1: What
2: surely.
1: I've been trying to do is like throw my phone to the other side of the room.
2: Tiffany, you, to be honest, really don't have a phone problem.
0: Yeah.
2: You like to pretend that you're on the side with me and John when you're really not. But here is an actual solution. Actually, solution is the one I would say. But there's like baby books that aren't even real books. And they just carved out little holes in them that they have. You can have the phone in the baby book.
0: So you can be on.
1: Sent me?
0: You can be on your phone, and it looks like to the baby that you're on a book.
2: You're just casually. Wow, my mom loves to read Maya Goes Camping for 4 hours.
1: It is literally called the Bubby Book, and you can buy one that is the Peanut Thief, Maya Goes Camping, Fridge Friends. And you know how like kids used to put comic books inside of textbooks?
0: Oh, yeah.
1: Like back in school, back in the day.
0: Man, we miss those days.
1: Yeah, this is literally, it's an empty book that you put your phone in.
0: So what happens when Asa catches on that you're a fraud?
1: Yeah, maybe I'll just keep throwing my phone to the other side of the room.

0: Jobber.
1: I need to send you this quote because I thought of you immediately when I saw it.
2: Is it?
1: It's not bad and it won't make you cry. Don't worry.
2: Okay. All right. I was like, is it going to make me cry? Everything makes me cry right now. I don't know.
1: It does have to do with worry, though.
2: Okay.
1: But don't worry about this.
2: Okay.
1: You worry too much for someone who figures it out every single time.
2: Yeah. Look.
1: Has there been any situation in your almost 40 years of life? Not that it hasn't been difficult.
2: Oh, there,
1: but
2: yeah.
1: To where it hasn't, God hasn't worked it out and you haven't figured it out.
2: God has always worked it out. It has, I will say, I mean, we faced some really hard, bad things, but even then, I feel like I've coped with them better than I expected to. You know what I mean?
1: Like, well, and I think each time it gets a little bit easier. I think it probably ideally.
2: It depends on what the thing is, right? Yeah. But like I mean, anxiety is something that I have struggled with. Looking back on it, I can see where even as a child, I was like, oh, that's a pattern of anxious behavior, right? Like,
1: but I've also noticed the growth in you that you used to say, I'm an anxious person.
2: Yes.
1: And you don't say that anymore.
2: No.
1: And I think that's been a big shift, even in like the past 2 to 3 years.
2: Part of that's your fault, because every time I would say it, you'd call me out on it.
1: Well, that's true.
2: I really do think like for so long, I identified myself by my anxiety, which is not what you should do. Right. And the only thing that I should be identifying myself is as a child of God. That is
1: that
2: how
1: struggles
2: I should be.
1: With. Blah, blah, blah.
2: Exactly. Yeah. But looking back, the Lord is faithful. He has always seen me through. The situations that we've had to face have never been as horrible in my head. They've never been as horrible in actuality as they were in my head. And I think that's really the point of it is God has always seen me through it. He's always walked with me through it. No matter how bad it actually is, it's never quite as bad as I thought it was going to be.
1: Right. So and, when the Bible says be anxious for nothing.
2: Mm-hmm. 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
1: Because it always ends up, you know.
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5: 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They gave after their ability unto the treasure of the work." This passage refers to the first major return from the Babylonian exile led by Zerubbabel and Joshua the high priest around 538 BC. It records the voluntary offerings the returning Jewish exiles gave toward rebuilding the temple in Jerusalem. The people gave willingly. They were not forced or coerced to give. They gave because they wanted to see the temple of God rebuilt. They wanted to contribute toward God's work. They gave according to their means, and they gave generously. God's people recognized that God's work required their personal sacrifice. May all of God's people learn to give like this.
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11: 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Lots of stop-and-go traffic in the area. In the Rosedale area, 95 southbound between Pulaski Highway and the Fort McHenry Tunnel, expect delays. We're also experiencing slow traffic in Arbutus, 695 to Interlake between 95 and Wilkins Avenue. As you make your way through Ellicott City, there's slow traffic 70 eastbound between Marriottsville Road and Columbia Pike. The Crohn's and Colitis Foundation has been at the forefront of inflammatory bowel disease research and care for over 50 years. 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I'm LaDawn Black for Bright FM.
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0: All right, so it is October 1st, which means we've just about 90 days until the end of the year, right? 90 days. Is that a shocking statement? Maybe. Maybe. Or maybe October 1st, after we pay the bills that we have to pay today. It's a nice opportunity to turn a new leaf that we actually need turned. Maybe September's been a little stressful for you. I saw this posted today from a friend of mine. It's a Bible reading plan that you could start today, October 1st, between now and the end of the year, which is technically 91 days from now. Mm. You can read the entire New Testament if you started today with this plan between October 1st and December 31st. Isn't that cool?
1: That is nice.
0: Have you ever done a Bible reading plan like that before?
1: I've never done a plan. I've done devotionals where they have scripture along, but I just got finished reading through the New Testament with my wife. And we were doing a chapter a day.
0: A chapter? Okay. So how long did that take you to do a chapter a day?
1: Probably 9 months.
0: Yeah.
1: Maybe a bit longer.
0: Did you start like at the beginning of the year you started that?
1: Yeah.
0: Yeah, that makes sense. Well, the reason I think this is cool too, like now between end of the year, the holidays tend to speed. This is like a time of the year where things like speed up immensely because of all the things we have going on. And then there's holidays and then there's all these plans. And it's typically a time we want to slow down, but it's like everything around us circumstantially is speeding up. And what usually happens is we've done all this speeding up between now and the end of the year. And you get to January and now it's time for resolutions.
1: Right.
0: You know? Why?
1: Where would that whole disaster last 4 months?
0: Right. Was? Why can't we take the opportunity today? Why do we have to wait till January?
1: Who said that?
0: Who's making these rules?
1: Right. I don't want.
0: So I thought it may be good to do a plan like this between now and the end of the year that actually sets us up for the new year with a greater perspective.
1: I like that.
0: Don't you think?
1: I do. And with Revelation being the end.
0: Yeah.
1: For me, maybe it's just because it was the last book, but. That, I don't know, the last time you've just sat with the 22 chapters that are in Revelation, and it's like, oh my gosh. But having that end the year, and then, because the last two, because it gets pretty heavy,
0: you right. know,
1: the themes get pretty heavy.
0: What was like intense. A big thing you pulled out of that?
1: Recently? The best part was the end, which was like, everything would be at peace, mm-hmm. the new heaven, the new earth, he comes to dwell with us. And then amen at the end is the last word.
0: And what a great perspective to carry into 2027.
1: I agree.
0: Yeah. We can start today.

0: All right. You got to think of the things that bring you joy, right?
1: Yeah.
0: It's important to focus on those things. We've got so many distractions and things that just want to pull us down. They want to drag us into the depths. They want to keep us depressed and distracted and anxious. But not on this show. Not on the John and Tiff show.
1: No.
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1: No.
0: Not going to happen. So that had me thinking about the things that bring me joy. And one of those things is a nap.
1: Oh, a nap.
0: And not just any nap. Oh. I'm just thinking of like, what if you could think back and remember of what your favorite nap ever was or has been? What describe that moment, or what would be, what could, if you had to shape your perfect nap, what is the perfect nap?
1: This isn't the answer you want, but when I think about the best nap that I've ever had, it was the post epidural nap.
0: Oh.
1: When I was giving birth. That it was the anesthesiologist came in, gave me the epidural, and it started to kick in, and I have never slept so deeply in my life. But
0: all
1: when
0: right.
1: I think about my favorite nap.
0: Speaking of that, Doc, come in.
2: I'm trying to feel that. I want that nap.
1: It was the best nap ever. Second best nap.
0: So that would be S tier?
1: That's S tier, but that's S-tier not...
0: S tier epidural nap.
1: That is not an attainable nap that anyone could ever have, on a consistent basis. So the nap that I could actually have is the post-beach, post-lunch...
0: Ooh.
1: Post shower,
0: oh,
1: slightly sunburned but not painful, pre dinner nap on a summer vacation. Air condition
0: on 65 in the middle of summer.
1: Ceiling fan that's going just a little
0: baby.
1: Bit.
0: Oh wow!
1: You've spent the morning at the beach, so you're like deeply tired, but you are clean. You've got a few hours before you got to go to dinner, and
0: okay.
1: You crash on that bed. And it is just the best.
2: Those are nice naps.
1: That is a good nap.
0: I think my favorite kind of nap is one that we're approaching here soon, where the weather is cool but not cold.
1: Mm-hmm.
0: Enough that you can keep the windows open.
1: Ooh.
0: But the house isn't freezing.
1: Okay.
0: Maybe if you've got a fireplace, maybe there's a little wood burning fireplace that's keeping the house relatively
2: something and the oven's open.
0: The oven's open.
1: There's a crackle.
0: It's a weekend. Your football team isn't playing until later that evening.
1: Okay.
0: You've already done church. You've already had a meal. It might be raining a little bit outside. And you're full.
2: Laundry's
0: and
2: done.
0: The laundry's done. Maybe even you got the laundry out of the dryer and brought it to the living room and ready to fold. And you can smell it.
1: And it's extra warm on the couch right next to the pile of laundry. Okay, that's a really good nap.
0: That's a pretty good nap, I would say.
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12: Good morning. This traffic report is sponsored by Mothers Against Drunk Driving. Two separate work crews on the outer loop of the Beltway. The first one you'll see is actually blocking off the right shoulder near 795. The other one is going to be closer to Security Boulevard, blocking off the right side of the roadway as well. Be ready for those delays as far back as 795. Of course, inner loop of the Beltway is a little slow as we make way over towards the JFX. Got some delays back towards about Park Heights Avenue. Harrisburg Expressway running well, headed down towards the Beltway. No major issues on the JFX. If you're making your way here on the northbound, or rather the eastbound side of Old Port Road, they do have a work crew there near Lightfoot Drive. It's causing a little bit of a slowdown. Be ready for it. Southbound I-95 and 895 slow inside the Harbor and Fort McHenry tunnels, but that's pretty much it. So far, Beltway traffic looks good past I-95. Between the Beltways, 95 and the BW Parkway looking good, though southbound BW Parkway is slow headed past 175. Currently 67 degrees in Rosedale, at 65 in Towson, and 67 degrees in Baltimore. 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

0: Wake up, everyone. It's October.
1: Yeah, it is.
0: It's October, ladies and gentlemen.
1: That nothing feels more October than that. Those notes right there.
0: You know what that means is we have 90 days until the end of the year.
1: That's crazy.
0: Crazy.
1: 90 days?
0: Yeah.
1: It's only 3 months until 2027.
0: Until 2027.
1: Oh, my goodness.
0: How you doing?
1: My brain is short-circuiting. Yeah. That's what just happened.
0: Spit it out,
1: woman. 90 days until 2027.
0: Right.
1: In my head, it's still 2019. What is going on?
0: Yeah. Didn't we just have COVID?
1: Right,
0: no, like, that was 6 years ago.
1: Oh, my goodness. No,
0: this is what I wanted to say, because we've been talking about this a little bit this morning. Knowing that the holidays come and go and they're really fast, mm-hmm. and we always get to the end of them and we always kind of want to wish we would have slowed down, and we've done this rush, holiday. I wish I would have done some things to be a little more intentional. And then you get to January and we're in the dead of winter and you're now resetting and wanting to do now these big New Year's resolutions, mm-hmm. because now I've realized all this thing. We talked about a couple things. One, how to be intentional with that time. Holidays for a lot of people can bring a lot of gratitude and good and happy memories, but there's so much kind of grief wrapped up in that stuff too, especially because it's so much about family is wrapped up in the holidays. Yeah. And if you are a family that has existed for any length of time, there are so many complications with that. And so you can hold that grief and gratitude together. At the same time, can we do something starting now before January 1st in terms mm-hmm. of resolution to get maybe our spirit and our mind right as we navigate the season for whatever the season brings? We don't have to let it happen to us. We can approach it kind of on the front foot. And that's when I saw a friend of mine post this morning. I'm like, that would be the perfect thing. And that is actually, there is a New Testament Bible reading plan mm-hmm. that you could start today on October 1st and read between now and December 31st to have read the whole New Testament. And Sammy was saying earlier, it's like you end the year with Revelation. You end the year with Amen. And so in the busyness, it will give us during this holiday season and the busyness and the sports and all. And there's so much amazing things that happened during that time that we can continue to have an eternal perspective in the midst of the season and not just let the season happen to us.
1: I think that's really just to be proactive in thinking about how you can incorporate more Bible reading into your life today instead of trying to go from 0 to 100 at the new year.
0: Like, January 1st, I'm going to read the Bible in a year.
1: Right. Yeah. I'm going to change everything. Well, okay. Like, that's a really good thing. But we know that a lot of New Year's resolutions fail because you're trying to do too much at once. So take the pressure off. It's October 1st. You got 3 months to get through the New Testament. There's a plan you can follow. It's from the Bible Recap. 3 months and you'll be through the New Testament. I think it's a really good thing to start today.
0: If you're curious, if you wanted to start today, those scriptures are, at least if today, if you're listening on Thursday, October 1st, is to do this, is to start with Luke chapter 1.
1: Okay.
0: And John chapter 1, verses 1 to 14.
1: You could probably get through that in about 15 minutes.
0: That's true. And if you do an audio book, if you want to do that, or if you want to listen to the Bible, you could do that on your drive into work or your drive away, as long as you listen to Bright FM at the same time.
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4: Philippians 3:2 says, "Beware of dogs, beware of evil workers, beware of the concision." There were Jewish legalists that were teaching the Philippian believers they needed to adopt Jewish circumcision and the Mosaic law in order to be truly accepted by God. Paul had encountered this problem elsewhere. In Galatia, some were insisting that Gentile believers be circumcised. Acts 15:1 says, "And certain men which came down from Judea taught the brethren and said, except ye be circumcised after the manner of Moses, ye cannot be saved." They were adding works to grace. They were teaching that salvation requires works and faith. Some people today do the same thing. The Bible is clear that salvation is by grace through faith and not of works. We must test every preacher and teacher by the authority of the Bible. Any doctrine that cannot be supported by Scripture must be rejected.
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9: 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The outer loop of the Beltway, very slow going as you make away from Reisterstown Road all the way down towards Security Boulevard. Why? Well, there's two work crews. First one you'll see over on the right shoulder near Old Court Road. Second one is down near Security Boulevard, blocking off the right side of the roadway. Looks like it's the full right lane that's blocked off. Eastbound side of 70, some light volume towards 29. JFX is running well. Hearing reports of some police activity, southbound side of York Road near West Road. Left side of the roadway blocked off there. So far, if you're making your way on the southbound side of 895, you're crowded towards the Harbor Tunnel. No crashes reported. Northbound side of 395, slow trying to get onto Cal Ripken Way there. So far, if you're making your way on I-95 southbound past Caton Avenue, you'll see a few cones over on the left shoulder. No delays just yet. I-95 and the BW Parkway running quite well between the beltways. Southbound 97 up to speed headed down towards Crownsville. 68 in Rosedale, 67 in Towson, 68 degrees in Baltimore. 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
1: Bright FM, it's Tracy, and now it's time for another edition of Weird Things I Do in the Fall. Feel free to add your own here, okay? This is just kind of like my true confessions. All right, I buy hay. Now, I do not own a horse. I do not own a cow. I have no agricultural responsibilities whatsoever. And yet every September, I'm like, you know what this front porch needs? Livestock bedding. And then I buy corn stalks, dead ones. I literally pay money for dead vegetation. I tie it to my porch and I think, ooh, festive. Yeah, I do that. I buy pumpkins that I have no intention of eating. I buy decorative gourds whose entire purpose is to sit in a bowl and be lumpy. I buy mums and I confidently tell myself these are gonna look beautiful all season, even though history has established that I'm essentially running a mum hospice. I buy a plaid shirt. I can't help myself. And I immediately start carrying myself like I split firewood or something like that. I don't know. I light a candle called something like Harvest Hearth or Cider Barn. And now apparently my entire house has to smell like somebody baked a pie inside a log cabin. I kind of love that. I order a hot drink on the first crispish day of fall. I've already done it, you guys. Even if it's still 76 degrees and I'm actively sweating, I'm all in. I put tiny pumpkins everywhere, you know, shelves, tables, kitchen counters, bathroom. Every room in my house needs to be briefed on the season. I buy a cinnamon broom. That's another thing. I can't help myself. I will never once use it to sweep anything, but boy, I love them. I become emotionally invested in soup. I will drive 40 minutes to an apple orchard so I can pick my own apples and pay more for them than I would at the grocery store. I will take approximately 47 pictures of one tree. I will go on a scenic drive with everybody else who had the same idea, which means mostly I'll sit in traffic behind people also trying to enjoy nature. And then by December, I will drag half of this stuff to the curb and act genuinely surprised at how much money I spent decorating with dead agriculture. Anybody else? This has been Weird Things I Do in the Fall. If loving tiny pumpkins is wrong, I don't want to be right.

0: Come on, hold on. God never wastes pain, and he can really use it to make you stronger. Don't give up. Right, FM, it's Tracy. How you doing? All right, so it's October 1st. I love the first of a month. I really do. It's like, I don't know, it feels like a little mini fresh start, like a little mini New Year's for me every first of the month. And so October, I've got some goals this month. And one of those goals is to exercise every single day this month. Now, why this is important to me, it was almost a year ago that I had back surgery. And it's, you know, it's been a bit trying to get myself back, trying to get my fitness back and get strong again, stronger, like Mandisa was saying. And I've been moving and doing really well. Every now and then, though, I would get like a little tweak in my back. And I would wonder, uh-oh, is that a good tweak or is that a bad tweak? And I think I had a lot of fear, honestly, that was keeping me from, you know, really going for it, really building back my strength, full, all in kind of thing. So I made a decision. I did a lot of praying about it. And I felt like, okay, first of the month, this is what we're doing. We're going to exercise every single day. So gradually increasing my level of activity. So I've been walking and doing stuff like that. But this morning, I kept a promise to myself. And I feel really good about it. I got on the Peloton again. My old friend, the Peloton in the basement that I love, that I always tell people changed my life. Got back on that puppy this morning. And so day one, kept a promise to myself. Do you have any October goals? Is anybody else like into doing this at the beginning of the month? I'd love to know what you do. And if you've got anything that you really want to accomplish for yourself, not for anybody else, but for yourself this month, tell me about it. Maybe we can encourage one another. 844-944-5050.
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Bright FM. Hey, it's Tracy. So there's this scene in the latest season of Ted Lasso where one of the coaches gets overwhelmed and she starts crying. And Ted finds her in the office crying, just losing it. And he sits down beside her and he does something remarkable. Nothing. He doesn't offer advice. He doesn't try to cheer her up or convince her everything's going to be okay. He just sits there, quietly breathing, allowing her to feel what she's feeling. Gosh, it was such a beautiful scene. It brought me to tears. There's a name for what Ted Lasso's character, what he did, and it's called co-regulation. Our nervous systems respond to the emotional states of people around us. And when somebody's overwhelmed, having a calm and steady presence, another person bringing that into the room, it can really help you settle. You know, even something as simple as just breathing slowly together really, really helps. I get this. I do. When I'm really upset, I don't want anyone to fix me. I don't even want the tissue. You know, we instinctively run to get the tissue when somebody starts crying. No, I don't want that tissue. I want to feel the tears on my cheeks, and I want to be allowed to feel what I'm feeling without somebody rushing in to make it stop. And it made me think about Job's friends, you know, in the story in scripture where Job was suffering terribly, and they came and they sat with him for 7 days and seven nights. And scripture says they didn't say a word because they could see how great his suffering was, not a word. And that was probably the most helpful thing they did. Because then when they started talking, trying to explain his suffering, trying to figure out what he had done wrong and offer answers to questions they couldn't answer, man, they just got it wrong. They messed it up. I think sometimes we do that too. You know, somebody we love is hurting and we feel this pressure to fix it, right? We care. Like, I want to take this pain away, find the right words. But really our need to make somebody else feel better could really be our own discomfort with their suffering. So I don't know. This is just a lesson for me because I'm an empath and I want to take it all away. But the next time somebody that you love is hurting, remember, you don't have to have an answer. You don't have to make the moment better. You can just do what Ted Lasso did. You can just sit with them, take a breath, and stay a while. Maybe the most comforting thing that you can say to somebody is absolutely nothing.

0: I just love those guys. I love their sound. It's for King and Country, Bright FM. Hey, I'm Tracy. And you know, they are in town Thursday, October 15th at the Lyric. I can't wait. And I'm speaking with Luke Smallbone. Can I ask you a little bit about your relationship with your brother? It is such a unique chemistry that you and Joel have. And I'd love to know, I mean, you guys have to be so close, but you're also brothers, you know? Like, what is something that your brother can do to annoy you in like 7 seconds?
1: Oh, man. I mean, it's always the normal things, right? He knows the buttons to push, just like I know the buttons to push back, right? But, you know, one of the things that Joel and I didn't get along very well growing up. And most people don't know that because they're like, wait, you must spend just an ungodly amount of time together. And we do. But we have just, you know, when I'm not saying this to any families that are listening and any brothers and sisters that are listening, you know, when you can get over just winning to be better than your sibling, and you can kind of learn to be on the same team as one another, you'll be amazed at the power of that. Because, you know, Joel and I in our early 20s got over the fact, like, at the end of the day, if Joel's winning, I'm winning. And if I'm winning, he's winning. And, you know, there's just something really, really special when you can kind of leave that competitive nature that is part of it, I think, in some level, learning to grow up. But when you can leave some of that at the door, you get to see the fruit of, like, Joel's got talents that I don't have, but I've got talents that he doesn't have.
0: Right.
1: And so when we work together, we can become a really powerful team. But when I try and fill his shoes and he tries to fill my shoes, then that actually becomes a problem. And so when you actually get to really, you know, honestly see each other for who they are, I think some really special things, you know, can happen there. And, you know, he's one of my best friends in the world, and we've gotten the privilege to do this for quite a number of years together.
0: Making such incredible music. Luke and Joel Smallbone for King and Country, wearing the right shoes, Thursday, October 15th, sponsored by our friends Brett Bryan and Patricia Geis Foundation, making this all possible. We'd love to see you out there that night. 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

0: Bright FM. Good morning. It's Tracy talking to my beloved husband, Gary, on this first day of October. Now, hon, you know how I love the beginning of a month, the first of a month? It feels like a little mini New Year's, and it feels like, feels like a fresh start to me. And so I've got a goal this October. I got a couple of goals, but the one that I'm sharing publicly and with you, my beloved husband, is exercise every single day in the month of October. And
1: So love it.
0: Part of that is incorporating the our Peloton back into my regular workout, because it was a big part of it. And then I had back surgery and all that kind of thing. So anyway, I kept promise to myself, honey. I got on the bike this morning.
1: What?
0: I did.
1: Did you really?
0: Yes.
1: Congratulations. That's good job.
0: What, thank you.
1: What'd you do?
0: 5 minutes.
1: Five? All right.
0: But you know what? Hey.
1: It's a start.
0: It's a start. And I didn't do like an easy 5 minutes. I pushed myself and I got a little sweat going. And so here's my goal.
1: Nice.
0: 5 minutes today. 10 minutes tomorrow. Right? 15 minutes the next day. I'm going to keep upping it by five minutes until I get up to doing like those 45-minute power zone rides that I love so much. So got to work
1: with
0: my way
1: Matt
0: up
1: Wilpers
0: to them.
1: On a Saturday. Yep. You'll be there. Not this Saturday, but next Saturday. You'll be there.
0: I'll be there. I'll be ready to go.
1: Awesome.
0: Yay.
1: Proud of you.
0: Celebrate me.
1: Yes. I got a 5 minute ride today too. I just did a number of 5 minute rides. I think I did about 14 of them in a row.
0: Do you have any goals for October?
1: Yes. I want to drop some weight in October. So yeah, I'd like to drop 10 pounds in October. Yeah.
0: Okay. Is there a plan or?
1: Yes. Don't eat candy until Halloween night.
0: I got a better plan. Don't buy the candy. Come on, y'all. Just don't buy it.

0: Need a little laughter in your life?
1: I grew up in a holiness church, which would explain these leather pants.
0: Get ready for a night of comedy with Shonda Pierce.
1: My grandmother never adorned herself in any way. She was ugly, but she is a holy woman.
0: It's Shonda Pierce Girls Night, coming to Hagerstown and Baltimore this October. 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
3: Daniel 10, 12, and 13 says, "Then said he unto me, Fear not, Daniel, for from the first day that thou didst set thine heart to understand and to chasten thyself before thy God, thy words were heard. And I am come for thy words. But the prince of the kingdom of Persia withstood me 120 days. But lo, Michael, one of the chief princes, came to help me, and I remained there with the kings of Persia." There is a spiritual battle taking place in a realm that we can't see. The New Testament teaches that when we pray, we are warring against powers of darkness in the spiritual realm. God hears our prayers, and he sends his response. Sometimes the response may not come right away, but we can rest assured that he has heard us and has responded. He is a prayer-hearing and prayer-answering God.
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Bright FM. It's Tracy. So John Acuff is a writer that I love, and he shared an idea that is sticking with me. He said, learn from everybody's experience, not just your own. So, for example, you know, like when a server puts down your plate and says, careful, that's hot. And there's a certain kind of person who immediately touches it anyway. Just a little tap just to check, because apparently we need to know how hot are we talking. So I have been that person. Meanwhile, this poor server is trying to hand me wisdom for free. You know, she already knows the plate is hot. She has information I do not have. And I can simply believe her, or I can burn off one of my fingerprints and say, wow, yeah, that is hot. Yeah, it's a pretty good picture of how a lot of us go through life, isn't it? So Acuff says it this way. He says that average people don't learn from their experiences. Remarkable people, though, they learn not only from their own experiences, but from everybody else's, too. Suddenly, the whole world becomes your classroom if you're learning from everybody. Pay attention to your own patterns. And yes, learn from your mistakes, but also find people who are 10 or 20 years ahead of you and ask questions. You know, what are you glad that you did? What would you do differently? What turned out to matter way less than you thought that it would? And don't just study people whose lives you want. Study people whose lives you don't want, because there's wisdom there too. You know, if somebody is 60 and says to you, listen, I spent 20 years worrying about these three things and none of them mattered, and you're 50 years old, take the 10-year shortcut, friend. You don't have to personally make every mistake available to you. You don't have to touch every hot plate. Some lessons have already been paid for by somebody else. Oh my gosh, how many times have I felt

Bright FM. Hey, it's Tracy. Are you like a there kind of person when you're feeling down? Do you need like somebody to just kind of wrap you up and go, there, it's going to be okay, there. Do you need someone to try to give you some advice and help you redirect your thoughts or your actions? What do you need when you're upset? I think for me, I'm like maybe a hybrid. Sometimes I want people to speak into it, but for the most part, I'll take a there. I will take big arms around me and someone that has spiritual confidence, not just flattering me, all right? Not just telling me what they think I want to hear, but confidence in the Lord. And somebody like that telling me that it's going to be all right, yeah, that makes me feel better. I hope you get exactly what you need today. There. It's going to be all right. Here's Matt Maher.

0: on my mind. Bright FM. Well, hello there, dear ones. It's Tracy. How you doing this afternoon? I was thinking about how we learn lessons in life. And it's a blessing when you have people in your life that have been through some stuff and you can just kind of borrow the lesson that they learned and not have to go through the hard thing that they went through to learn the lesson, right? I mean, why pay that tuition if somebody else did? So what is something that you learned the hard way? Save us some time and trouble. Share your wisdom with us. 844-944-5050. Jarrah.
1: Investments. Invest early, start young, and build the wealth for later.
0: And build the wealth for later. Invest now.
1: Yeah, invest now. Sooner the better.
0: And you tell everybody this.
1: I do.
0: When you were younger, what kept you from doing that?
1: Just a big thing, fear. Fear, not understanding enough about it early on. And we should fear not.
0: We should fear not. That's right. And the good news is, like, while we're saving some young friends some time today by sharing our wisdom, the good news is there's a whole lot of grace for us who finally figured it out. God is an incredible gap filler.
1: Amen.
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Right after.

Brady FM, it's Tracy. Time for our midday reset. Just kind of checking in with our hearts and trying to get aligned again in case we've kind of gone off track a little bit. So sometimes I surprise myself. I had a really strong reaction to something recently, and I didn't really understand where it was coming from, an emotional reaction. And so I started kind of poking it a little bit, trying to understand. And as it turns out, I discovered I had taken some very limited information. I made a few giant leaps of assumption, and I produced like an entire miniseries in my mind. Full cast, multiple episodes, very compelling. Almost none of it was based on fact. And it took me like a whole day and some focused time with God to figure out where that reaction was actually coming from. I guess you'd say I was triggered, okay? Because, you know, there's almost always a thing underneath the thing, right? There's the fear that's underneath the anger, the grief that's underneath the defensiveness, the insecurity that's underneath the comparison, that old wound that's underneath this brand new reaction. And that underneath place, it matters. It's where God does some of his deepest work. It's also where the enemy loves to plant things that we never stop to question. A hurt grows up and becomes a belief, you know, a disappointment becomes distrust. Fear, it starts masquerading as discernment, and an assumption gets repeated often enough in our head that it starts feeling like truth. So I'm learning to pray a better question. Lord, what is the thing underneath the thing? What am I actually reacting to? What story have I told myself? Is it true? What needs healing here? What are you trying to show me? We don't have to be afraid of going underneath because God is already there. So for today's midday reset, let's get curious about our own hearts. You might discover something that needs uprooting, or you might discover that underneath everything that you can see, God has already been growing something good. Let's pray. Lord, show me the thing underneath the thing. Bring truth where I've made assumptions, healing where I've been wounded, and light to anything that I have left unexplored in the dark. In Jesus' name, amen.

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1: Bright FM. Yeah, I love that song. It's Brandon Lake and Nick Jonas. Hey, I'm Tracy. So, guys, I love my dog. I haven't talked about Halo in a minute. And if you're new to my midday show, I have a dog. Her name is Halo. I have a cat as well. Her name is Iris. But Halo, she is a Shepsky, part husky, part shepherd. She's a rescue. We love her. She's so adorable and so sweet. And she has this very specific greeting style. Okay, some dogs wag, some jump. Halo, you know, she might do both of those things. Some dogs bring you a toy, but this is what Halo does quintessentially every single time. Halo comes over, she gets beside you and just collapses her entire body into yours. It's not a little lean, okay? It is a full-on commitment. It's like she looks at you and thinks, perfect, a load-bearing human. And suddenly, all 50-whatever pounds of Halo are now your problem. And she's got zero concern about whether you're ready. You could be holding coffee, carrying groceries, wearing bad shoes. She doesn't matter. It doesn't care. She has arrived. Standing is over. And the thing that gets me is how completely she trusts you to hold her. Total trust. I thought, man, if I could learn to lean on the Lord like that, because I'll say, God, I trust you. And then I'll keep one emotional paw on the ground just in case. You know, I pray, I surrender, and then I quietly make 14 different backup plans. You know what I'm talking about? Halo doesn't. No, she gives you the whole weight of herself. And there's something really beautiful about that. Faith might just look like a little less like bracing yourself for everything and a little more like, I don't know, full body lean. Of course, if I ever get that good at it, I'm hoping the Lord has better knees than I do.

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0: 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And guess what? Intern Sammy is in the house again because he's awesome and I don't want him to leave.
1: I found my way into Tracy's studio. Hi, Tracy.
0: Hi, Sammy. We are learning so much from you. It is Hispanic Heritage Month. First of all, tell us just a little bit about your unique heritage.
1: Yeah.
0: Because it's not just Puerto Rico that's
1: right.
0: part of it, but Cuba is part
1: right.
0: of it. Tell me how it all comes together.
1: Yeah. And so my parents are from the Caribbean. My mom at 1 year old, my grandma fled Cuba to Puerto Rico with my mom being one little baby. And so she grew up in Puerto Rico. My mom grew up in Puerto Rico her whole life. My dad grew up in Puerto Rico his whole life. They graduated college. They went to the States, did their own thing. And then they met in the States. They met in Maryland. As like at a wedding, ironically.
0: At a wedding.
1: Yeah. And they're both, they were like, are you from Puerto Rico? They're like, are you from Puerto Rico? And then
0: wow.
1: I was born in Fairfax, Virginia, but I'm still from Puerto Rico. Okay, maybe I'm not from Puerto Rico, but I'm definitely Puerto Rican.
0: And you grew up with that as being part
1: absolutely.
0: Of your
1: absolutely. My
0: cultural...
1: parents spoke Spanish exclusively in the house.
0: Ah, okay.
1: My grandma moved in with me when I was in high school from Puerto Rico.
0: Your abuela?
1: Yes. And I call her Abba because I couldn't say abuela when I was a kid, so I would call her Abba. Yeah, it was full of Puerto Rican food, Puerto Rican songs, Puerto Rican music, Puerto Rican bedtimes, you name it.
0: You name it. So is Spanish then your first language, or was it Spanish and English together?
1: No, I have a very interesting relationship with my language of Spanish. I actually learned to speak Spanish primarily when I was around 21 years old, after I graduated college.
0: Interesting.
1: So I always replied in English growing up.
0: Uh-huh.
1: My parents always spoke Spanish. I could understand Spanish, but there's grammar. Like, in third grade, you're like understanding like what nouns and verbs are. Turns out that's really important if you want to speak a language. And so I always had a hard time formulating things. And when my grandma, like, she started losing the ability to speak English, and I said, I think it would be something really nice if I can speak Spanish. And so I had little notebooks and little worksheets and got the noun. So I would say I'm a 7 out of 10 in Spanish right now.
0: So you went for it because your grandmom started to lose her ability to communicate in English and you wanted to be able to
1: keep
0: that connection.
1: Yeah, my grandma's living with my parents right now. She's 92.
0: Wow.
1: 92.
0: What's her name?
1: Well, I almost said Abba again. But her real name is Blanca, which
0: Blanca.
1: Means white. Yeah.
0: How beautiful.
1: Yeah.
0: Oh my goodness. What a special reason to learn the language of your family.
1: Yeah.
0: To keep that connection
1: really
0: strong.
1: It takes some humility too, you know?
0: Yeah.
1: It's like, I wish I did this earlier, but it's never too late.
0: Never too late. And what a beautiful picture of heaven too, you know? Like, the scriptures tell us in heaven, every nation, tribe, and tongue bowing before the throne of God together. It's going to be good, y'all.

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Hey, Bright FM, it's Tracy. I love the first of the month. Any month, really. Any month will do. But especially in the fall, like the first of October, this feels to me like my own version of New Year's. You know, it's like a gentler kind of reset. And I've got some goals for myself this month. And one of those goals is movement every single day, exercise every single day. I had back surgery a year ago and I'm, you know, making my way back and reclaiming my strength and it feels good. And I kept the one promise I made to myself and I got on my Peloton bike this morning, October 1st, feeling good about it. So I'd love to hear from you. What do you want to bring back into your life this October? Maybe it's not a huge goal. Maybe it's not like, I got to change everything, but just one thing that makes you feel better, makes you feel more like yourself. Maybe reading before bed instead of scrolling screens. Maybe walking after dinner. I have a friend that does that, that takes a walk every day after dinner, very faithfully. How about making soup on Sundays? Or, you know, calling your sister. Getting off your phone earlier. I like this one. Listening to music while you cook. I always do that. I do. Praying before you check the news. Going outside when the leaves are changing instead of admiring them through a windshield. So basically, there's something about this season and this rhythm that matters. We don't need a dramatic overhaul. Sometimes we just need to return to something good that we kind of drifted away from. So no resolutions, no reinvention, just one small return. October doesn't need a new you. It just might be a good month to find your way back to you. All right. What are you bringing back into your life this October? Tell me about it. 844-944-5050.

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0: Bright FM, hey, it's Tracy. All right, October 1st. Hello, October fans, anybody? I just love it so much. And I've been thinking a lot about, it feels like a reset to me. But it doesn't have to be a whole overhaul of your life. I'm just thinking about what is something you want to bring back into your life this month. You know, something that was good that maybe you just kind of drifted away from. And this October, you're bringing it back. What is it for you, Lisa?
1: We've been married 45 years. And when we were first married, we were young and kind of poor. We didn't own a television. So I used to read books out loud to my husband. I read some missionary stories. I read Anne of Green Gables. I read The Secret Garden. And he loved it. So we started picking books. And I am reading books to him again. Instead of watching movies on TV. Aww. And it's fun. I use the voices and we just are having fun. He loves it.
0: I just love this so much. So which one are you reading right now?
1: Right now we're reading something that someone recommended to us called Theo of Golden.
0: Oh, you're reading my favorite. It's like my favorite book. My favorite book. I love it.
1: Yep, and it is really good. And we're just, it's fun to change up voices and have

0: just something to think about, and we talk about it afterwards. You know, we've been talking about, let's tap into our inner Theo. What could we do?
1: You are speaking my love language, girl. I have recommended that book to so many people, and I've bought so many copies of it. It's ridiculous because I just keep giving it away. It made me want to be a better human.
0: Yes, it does. It does. I've read all kinds of books, you know, Piercing the Darkness. I've read all kinds of books I've read to him. And he was like, I don't want one that's too thrilling. I want a good one. Let's get a good, encouraging book. And I was like, well, I read this one and I really like it. Let's see if he likes it.
1: Is he enjoying it too?
0: Oh, yeah. He's loving it. He's loving it. So that is what we do.
1: I love this. You're bringing it back. It's fantastic. So I have to ask you, who should play Theo in the movie version? Let's say there's going to be a movie version of Theo of Golden.
0: I don't know. I've heard that they're going to cast Tom Hanks as that role, but I don't know. I'm not up on movie stars.
1: Tom Hanks for the win. I like that idea.
0: It's fun to do. And it's just nice because he has to really listen and I have to concentrate, and then we can talk about it later and it's no screens. So it's just a really sweet, sweet time. So that is what we're bringing back. Back to the olden days when we didn't have a television.
1: All right. One thing you want to bring back into your life this October. Ooh. Tell me about it. 844-944-5050.

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1: I grew up in a holiness church, which would explain these leather pants.
0: Get ready for a night of comedy with Shonda Pierce.
1: My grandmother never adorned herself in any way. She was ugly, but she is a holy woman.
0: It's Shonda Pierce Girls Night, coming to Hagerstown and Baltimore this October. 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

it's Tracy. So, guys, last week I went to see Ann Wilson at the Lyric, okay? I was not prepared for how deeply moved I would be. I mean, she was wonderful, just such an amazing voice. She was so gracious with her fans. She's only 24 years old. So much maturity and grace, the whole thing. But here's what stole the show for me. The audience. There were little girls everywhere. 4 years old, 6, 8, 10 years old, with pink cowboy hats and boots and singing every word at the top of their lungs. And I found myself just watching them. I went to the show with my Aunt Ginger. We're great friends. And we were just looking around like overwhelmed. It brought me to tears. These girls are at the age when so much is being formed in them, you know, how they see themselves, what they believe matters most, what they think a good life looks like. And these are the songs that are getting into their hearts. I love it. A whole theater of young girls singing about their lives being a God story. Yes. I had two little girls right in front of me that were just belting it out. Let me tell you about my Jesus. Oh my gosh. Listen, I grew up on very different music. I still think some of it is some of the greatest music ever made. And I will defend my playlist. Yes, I will. But I can also admit that some of those lyrics were probably forming things in me that I had to unlearn later. And that night, looking around that room, I felt something, honestly, I did not expect. And it was hope bubbling up. This generation that's coming up, my goodness, music gets in deep and it gives us language before we even realize we need it. And if these are some of the words shaping this generation of little girls about faith and courage and identity and grace and what has God done? Yes, yes, yes, yes. I like what's getting planted. I'm going to get me a pink cowboy hat and join them.

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0: put you through it. It's amazing that you can love me like I love me like I am.
1: Man, I just love those guys. I love their sound. It's for King and Country, Bright FM. Hey, I'm Tracy. And you know, they are in town Thursday, October 15th at the Lyric. I can't wait. And I'm speaking with Luke Smallbone. Can I ask you a little bit about your relationship with your brother? It is such a unique chemistry that you and Joel have. And I'd love to know, I mean, you guys have to be so close, but you're also brothers, you know? Like, what is something that your brother can do to annoy you in like 7 seconds?
2: Oh, man. I mean, it's always the normal things, right? He knows the buttons to push, just like I know the buttons to push back, right? But, you know, one of the things that Joel and I would give, so Joel and I didn't get along very well growing up. And most people don't know that because they're like, wait, you must spend just an ungodly amount of time together. And we do, but we have just, you know, when I'm not saying this to any families that are listening and any brothers and sisters that are listening, you know, when you can get over just winning to be better than your sibling, and you can kind of learn to be on the same team as one another, you'll be amazed at the power of that. Because, you know, Joel and I in our early 20s got over the fact, like, at the end of the day, if Joel's winning, I'm winning. And if I'm winning, he's winning. And, you know, there's just something really, really special when you can kind of leave that competitive nature that is part of it, I think, in some level, learning to grow up. But when you can leave some of that at the door, you get to see the fruit of, like, Joel's got talents that I don't have, but I've got talents that he doesn't have.
1: Right.
2: And so when we work together, we can become a really powerful team. But when I try and fill his shoes and he tries to fill my shoes, then that actually becomes a problem. And so when you actually get to really, you know, honestly see each other for who they are, I think some really special things, you know, can happen there. And, you know, he's one of my best friends in the world, and we've gotten the privilege to do this for quite a number of years together now.
1: Yeah, and they'll be wearing their own shoes when they come to town October 15th. It's coming up at the Lyric. I can't wait for King and Country. Hope to see you there. Thanks to our friends at the Brian and Patricia Geis Foundation for making it possible. 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Whoa, there's so many good shows. 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

Bright FM, it's Tracy. I know maybe it's a little cheesy. I don't care. I like cheese. Do you guys like cheese? But I saw this on social media and I thought, this is cool. I mean, because I go through this ritual every fall and now I've got a little meaning attached to it. So it's really sweet. It goes like this. Being a Christian is like being a pumpkin. Now, bear with me. I warned you, a little cheesy, but it's adorable. Okay. Being a Christian is a lot like being a pumpkin. Number one, he picks you from the patch and brings you in. Yes. John 15:16. And then he washes all of the dirt off of you. Yep. 2 Corinthians 5:17. And then he opens you up and he scoops out all of the yucky stuff and he removes the seeds of doubt and fear and hate and greed. Romans 6:6. He carves you a new smiling face. Psalm 71:23. And he puts his light inside of you to shine for all of the world to see. Matthew 5:16. See, a little cheesy, but it's true. Come on now. You're going to feel different when you carve that pumpkin.

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1: Hey, it's Tracy, Bright FM. Listen, if life has been feeling a little beige lately, you might not need a vacation necessarily, but you may just need a micro adventure. I was just reading an article about this, a micro adventure. No, it does not involve the microwave. The idea is to do one small, slightly ridiculous, out of the ordinary thing every week. All right, nothing expensive, nothing involving TSA, just enough to remind your brain life is still happening. Here's some ideas. Maybe go to a diner, order the weirdest thing on the menu. You could visit a town nearby that you've only ever driven past. You could go to a thrift store and give yourself $10 to find the most unnecessary object possible. I'm kind of up for that challenge. I've got a thrift store around the corner from my house, and I'm feeling this one. I am. How about this? You could buy a fruit that you cannot identify. We got quite a few of those in my grocery store. How about you? Take yourself bowling. You know, why not? Find a giant roadside statue and go take a picture with it. Ooh, that's a fun one. Try a restaurant where you cannot pronounce half of the menu. Yes. Get ice cream before dinner. I've done this. Gary and I did this a few nights ago. I was just like, let's go get ice cream right now. And we went and we got some fantastic ice cream at Dumont Creamery, which is like near the Woodstock, Marriottsville area. You should check them out because they are amazing. Best flavors ever. Experts say like doing this little micro adventure thing once a week, it's a really good rhythm because it gives you something to look forward to without making fun just another item on your to-do list. Okay, so it's not a self-improvement project. Treat it more like a curiosity, a little, I wonder what happens if, dot, dot, dot. So perhaps our assignment this week is simply this. Go do one tiny thing that makes your life feel a little less predictable. Your nervous system might not need a major reset. It might just need miniature golf, a mystery pastry, and no explanations.

I'm Brand FM. It's Tracy. So I got a great song I'm going to play for you in just a moment. First of all, got to tell you, great concerts coming to town, including Mercy Me and Jeremy Camp together. Can you imagine? Like, every song is going to be one that we know and that we love. I'm so excited about it. It's going to be October 23rd at Chesapeake Employers Insurance Arena. You should get your tickets. You should. Just text the word events to 58228 and I'll send the link to you. Which leads me to this great song I want to play for you. And something to think about this afternoon. I have been contemplating those things that we try to fill our souls up with that don't quite get at it. So I'm just going to rattle off the list here and see if you see yourself in any of these. Or if, like me, you're like, oh yeah, check, check, done that. So things we try to fill ourselves with. Achievement, accomplishing enough to feel worthy, you know. Productivity, staying busy so we never have to sit with ourselves. Success, hoping the next level will quiet this question in my heart. Is my life significant? Recognition, needing to be noticed and credited and thanked and celebrated, which really ties into the next one, which is approval. Adjusting ourselves until everyone is pleased with us. Applause, becoming dependent on affirmation. Reputation, image, perfectionism, competence, being needed. That's a big one, right? We confuse usefulness with belovedness. Helping, rescuing everyone else so that we don't have to face our own ache. Ministry, even doing work for God can become a substitute for being with God. Spiritual performance. Praying and serving and giving and studying, behaving in order to prove something rather than just to receive love. Moral superiority, control, planning, predictability, overthinking, all of these things. Self-sufficiency, money, possessions, shopping, that little rush of anticipation that we get. Food, absolutely. Comfort, reward, celebration, distraction, even exercise. Sometimes even health can be something that we are trying to fill up the ache in our hearts with rather than just facing our own real neediness before God. Listen, what our souls are really reaching for has a name, and his name is Jesus. And he's not one more thing to add. He's the center of everything else. Don't ask temporary things to answer your eternal hunger. Listen to that ache and let it lead you to Jesus, because he really can reach the place that none of those other things can touch.

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4: Zechariah 7, 9, and 10 says, "Thus speaketh the Lord of hosts, saying, execute true judgment and show mercy and compassions every man to his brother, and oppress not the widow, nor the fatherless, the stranger, nor the poor, and let none of you imagine evil against his brother in your heart." God cares about how his people treat others. He especially cares about how we treat those that are downtrodden or vulnerable. True devotion to God includes justice, mercy, compassion, and care for those who are unable to defend themselves. The Lord expects his people to have a heart that is moved by another person's suffering and respond accordingly. The ultimate determining factor of our willingness to help others is the condition of our heart. Genuine devotion to God affects how we treat people. We should treat others good because God is good to us and we don't deserve his goodness.
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1: Bright FM, it's Tracy. There's this amazing scene in The Lion King between Rafiki and Simba. And it might be speaking right to you today. It's been speaking to me. And here it is. You don't have to keep living from an old version of yourself. Listen.
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2: Yeah, but it's not easy. I know what I have to do, but going back means I'll have to face my past. I've been running from it for so long.
4: Ow! Jeez, what was that for?
5: It doesn't matter. It's in the past.
2: Yeah, but it still hurts.
5: Oh, yes, the past can hurt. But the way I see it, you can either run from it or learn from it. Ah, you see?
1: Yes, let's learn from it, y'all.

Brady Thumb. 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I haven't talked about her in a minute. Her name is Halo, and she's so sweet, you guys. She's a rescue, and so she's part shepherd and part husky. Call that a Shepsky. She's white, mostly, with two different colored eyes, very cuddly and soft and sweet, and she's got a very specific greeting style, all right? You know, some dogs wag, some jump, some bring you a toy. Halo, she comes over, she gets beside you, and she just collapses her entire body into yours. It's not a little lean, you guys. It's a full commitment. It's like she looks at you and thinks, perfect, a load-bearing human. And suddenly, all 50-ish pounds of her are now your problem. And she's got zero concern about whether you're ready. You could be holding coffee, carrying groceries, wearing bad shoes. It doesn't matter. She has arrived, and standing is now over. But the thing that gets me is how completely she trusts you to hold her. And I thought, man, you know, if I could learn to lean on the Lord like that, because I'll say things like, God, I trust you. And then I'll keep one emotional paw on the ground just in case. You know, I'll pray, I surrender, and then I quietly make 14 backup plans. Halo does not. You know, she gives you the whole weight of herself. There's something beautiful about that. I've been thinking faith. It could look a little less like bracing yourself for everything and a little more like a full body lean. So I think Halo might be onto something.

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1: 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Time for our midday reset. Just kind of checking in with our hearts and trying to get aligned again in case we've kind of gone off track a little bit. So sometimes I surprise myself. I had a really strong reaction to something recently, and I didn't really understand where it was coming from, an emotional reaction. And so I started kind of poking it a little bit, trying to understand. And as it turns out, I discovered I had taken some very limited information. I made a few giant leaps of assumption, and I produced like an entire miniseries in my mind. Full cast, multiple episodes, very compelling. Almost none of it was based on fact. And it took me like a whole day and some focus time with God to figure out where that reaction was actually coming from. I guess you'd say I was triggered, okay? Because, you know, there's almost always a thing underneath the thing, right? There's the fear that's underneath the anger, the grief that's underneath the defensiveness, the insecurity that's underneath the comparison, that old wound that's underneath this brand new reaction. And that underneath place, it matters. It's where God does some of his deepest work. It's also where the enemy loves to plant things that we never stop to question. A hurt grows up and becomes a belief, you know, a disappointment becomes distrust. Fear, it starts masquerading as discernment, and an assumption gets repeated often enough in our head that it starts feeling like truth. So I'm learning to pray a better question. Lord, what is the thing underneath the thing? What am I actually reacting to? What story have I told myself? Is it true? What needs healing here? What are you trying to show me? We don't have to be afraid of going underneath because God is already there. So for today's midday reset, let's get curious about our own hearts. You might discover something that needs uprooting, or you might discover that underneath everything that you can see, God has already been growing something good. Let's pray. Lord, show me the thing underneath the thing. Bring truth where I've made assumptions, healing where I've been wounded, and light to anything that I have left unexplored in the dark. In Jesus' name, amen.

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Our God has a history of showing up for me. I love how she puts that out on Jack on Bright FM. September gone. Thank you, September, for the opportunities. Thank you for the lessons taught. Now out of the way, it's pumpkin spice latte time. I can't do it before October. It doesn't feel right. Day one of October. It feels, even though it's like 83 degrees, it feels like we should do it. Here's something you should do, and you're already doing right now, and that's listening to Bright FM, specifically for the 30-day challenge. It'll make a difference in your life. Listening to this station will make a difference in your life. So all that requires, just listening to Bright FM 30 minutes for 30 days, and at the end of that, see if your attitude changes. See if you straighten up a little bit. It really does work that way. You know, we still face tough stuff, but people tell us all the time, took that challenge, and you know what? My reaction was so much better. It was a tangible improvement in my life. Glad you're here. And welcome to October and Bright FM. This is Kane.

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1: Okay, this is a really easy game, and what I'm going to do is read a product review. 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We've got hoodies. It's almost hoodie season. Not today, but it is. We're on the cusp of it. Okay, on with the review. My dog is the worst, and this has trained him not to be. Can my husband wear one too? Okay, that's I know what this is. She's terrible. Whatever, though. That's the review. We'll have to deal with it. Do you know what it is? Text the word review to the number 58228. That's review. Text that word to 58228. And again, you're playing for $25. 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
9: 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Beltway delays, inner loop 95 to Wilkins Avenue, again from Route 40 to Security Boulevard. Then it's starting to get heavy as well. Greenspring Avenue off and on through Towson. South on 97, the slow roll from Benfield Boulevard to Route 178. 32 is hung up eastbound, leaving the DW Parkway over to Route 198, westbound from Dorsey Run Road over to the ramps at I-95. The weather in Baltimore right now is sunny, and the temperature is 83 degrees. Overnight tonight, it'll be partly cloudy, and by morning, the lows will be in the mid-60s. Tomorrow, a mix of sun and clouds. Hot temperatures will be closing in on 90 degrees all around Baltimore. Currently in Reisterstown, looking at sunny skies, the temperature is 83 degrees. In Severna Park with sunshine, the temperature is also 83 degrees. 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

0: Okay, back to the Who Knew game. I'm Jack, by the way. Thanks for listening to Bright FM. So here's the online review. My dog is the worst. This has trained him not to be. Can my husband wear one too? That's pretty terrible and kind of funny. The answer is a shot caller. Congratulations, Tara in Abingdon.
1: Oh, yeah!
0: Tara got the right answer. And Tara, you scored a $25 gift card to the Bright FM shop. My dog, what did my dog wear? It was something that it was like remote control, but it sprayed citronella at his face, which was also, but it did make him stop barking. But then it quit working. So I don't know. He still barks. What are you going to do? Enjoy the gift card, Tara. We'll play again tomorrow. Who Knew is brought to you by Weikert Realtors Integrity Home Team.

0: There is joy in the house of the Lord. Phil Wickham on Bright FM. I didn't realize that he had released a book over the summer. Have you read it? I got to put this on my list. It's Everyday Hallelujah, Unlocking Deep Joy Through Everyday Acts of Worship. So here's what Phil says. This caught my attention here. He says, for over 20 years, I've been writing and singing songs about Jesus, but I'm realizing now more than ever that not all hallelujahs are sung. Most hallelujahs are lived. Boy, isn't that the truth? That's deep, man. That runs deep. I mean, I think about that, like, if we're living a life of worship, really, every moment, every breath, every action can become this offering to God. Now, I'm not perfect at that, but that's, to me, that's like living a hallelujah. I got to check that out. Phil Wickham's book, Everyday Hallelujah, Unlocking Deep Joy Through Everyday Acts of Worship, wherever you buy books. It's available now.
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9: 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Beltway traffic through Towson, stop and go. Inner loop from the Harrisburg Expressway right around to Lock Raven Boulevard. Outer loop leaving Pikesville from Reisterstown Road. Delays growing heading into Catonsville. 95, a slow ride from the Beltway to the Fort McHenry Tunnel. 895 from the Route 2 Spur into the Harbor Tunnel. Route 3 coming north out of Gambrills and Crofton towards Myersville. It's not moving. It starts just after Johns Hopkins Road. Goes all the way out to the scene of a crash just before Route 175. On I-97, it's heavy now just after leaving Benfield Boulevard. That continues to the exit at Route 178. The weather in Baltimore right now is sunny and the temperature is 84 degrees. Overnight tonight, it will be partly cloudy. By morning, the low temperatures in the mid-60s. Tomorrow, with a mix of sun and clouds, it is going to be hot. The temperature temperatures in the upper 80s. Some spots may see 90 degrees. Perryville right now showing sunshine and 84 degrees. Glen Burnie, it is sunny. The temperature is also 84 degrees. 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

0: I'm on Torn Wells. Hey, I'm Jack on Bright FM. Man, I love a good choir. We have For King and Country coming into town. Their most beautiful colors. Oh, look, they spelled it English. Is that couleurs? The most beautiful couleurs. It's colors. Maybe it's Australian. They're Australian. They've got an album release tour, and it is coming to Baltimore. Those guys will be here October 15th. The Lyric. That is the perfect venue for them. They will fill that space. Hello, thank you to the Brian and Patricia Geis Foundation. We don't want you to miss this show. And you can get your tickets right now by texting the word events to 58228. The most beautiful couleurs. Colors. See, now I'm going to say couleurs all the time.
1: Am I

0: Well, I had to listen to that a few times to figure out what Bart was talking about for Mercy Me. Make it well with my soul. Doesn't mean things are all peachy keen, but it does mean that I can be spiritually, emotionally, mentally, physically fit in a perpetual state of chaos. So things may be unwell, but it can be well with my soul. That's all made possible through Jesus. There is no other way, at least that I found anyway. To that point, I mentioned this on the air, and we've got this conversation going on our Facebook, and I had to walk around and ask some people about this kind of a topic, you know, and I said, if you could go back to January 1st, 2026, send yourself a text about what this year would be, what would that text say?
1: I would probably text myself, whatever you do, just keep believing in the Word. Go to the Word, no matter what. Believe in Jesus.
2: Remember to look at each situation based on the character of God, not on the character of yourself.
0: Okay, the text you wished you would have said. Okay, the text you wish you would have sent to yourself January 1st, 2026.
3: I would say, buckle up, because it's going to be bumpy. There's going to be a lot of lows, but a lot of highs. And you do not need to be in control. Let go. Let God. He's got this. He always has. And he'll always take care of you.
0: I want to hang on to the rope, though. Don't you? Boy, that's good stuff. The text, if you could go back, that you wish you would have sent to yourself January 1st, 2026, what would that say?
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5: This report sponsored by Mothers Against Drunk Driving, Beltway Outer Loop just after the Harrisburg Expressway. Accident cleanup blocking the two right lanes, so the traffic jam starts on the Beltway at Providence Road and on the Harrisburg Expressway from Pedonia Road coming south, trying to merge onto the Beltway. Inner Loop a bit below speed, Green Spring Avenue to the Harrisburg Expressway, then very slow from Charles Street pushing over towards Lock Raven Boulevard. 895 on the brakes, southbound Lombard Street into the Harbor Tunnel, northbound just after the BW Parkway into the Harbor Tunnel. North on the Parkway, slow leaving 895 heading for Russell Street, and 95 north begins at the Beltway rolling into the Fort McHenry Tunnel. It's mostly sunny in Baltimore right now. The temperature is 83 degrees. It'll be partly cloudy overnight tonight. By morning, look for low temperatures in the mid-60s. A mix of sun and clouds tomorrow. It's going to be very warm. Temperatures well into the upper 80s. Right now, Randallstown looking at mostly sunny skies. It is 83 degrees. In Millersville, it is mostly sunny. The temperature also 83 degrees. 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

0: my heart. That's how Jesus taught us to pray. It's Matt Maher on Bright FM. Hey, I'm Jack. So the question was, if you could go back to January 1st this year, 2026, and send yourself a text message with a little preview of what the year would be, what to expect, what would that text say? We asked that question. We ran into Mindy.
1: Would be to hug your dad, your sister, and your uncle a little longer. Go spend time with them. Time is short. 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And just love them as much as you can. It's going to be a tough year, but you got this.
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0: Hallelujah in the hard things. You know what's hard for me right now? It's wallet, keys, phone. I have went on a really good stretch of keeping those things together. I have far too much trust in myself. I cannot keep it together. I search madly, like today, trying to leave the house. Cannot find the wallet. Pretty sure that my credit cards have been stolen, all of that stuff. No, it was tucked underneath the seat of my truck, exactly where I put it. And I figured it out, like, okay, when I'm leaving, I have too much confidence that, I know exactly where that is. My wife says, you need everything together in one thing. I said, like your purse? I said, she goes, well, you don't have to call it that. It'll be a mani pack. I'm like, I'm not carrying a mani pack. Or she goes, what about a European satchel? I don't want that either, but I need strategies. How did you defeat wallet, keys, phone? Because I'm not doing very good.
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7: 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Beltway Outer Loop after the Harrisburg Expressway. Accident cleanup in the right lane. The traffic jam starts at Bachraven Boulevard and southbound Harrisburg Expressway. It begins at Pedonia Road coming in to join the Beltway. Now there's a wreck on the inner loop between Green Spring Avenue and the JFX. And the traffic there is bumper to bumper coming out of Pikesville from Park Heights Avenue. Also a wreck reported on the JFX northbound, midway between Northern Parkway and Ruxton Road, and a traffic jam growing coming out of the city. It now starts near Cold Spring Lane. 895, that's bumper to bumper just after the BW Parkway into the Harbor Tunnel. The weather in Baltimore is partly sunny right now. It is 83 degrees. Overnight tonight, it'll be partly cloudy, and by morning, the low temperatures should be in the mid-60s. Then tomorrow, a mix of sun and clouds. It'll be hot, temperatures well into the upper 80s. Currently in Westminster with partly cloudy skies, it is 83 degrees. Annapolis checking in with partly cloudy skies, it is also 83 degrees. 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
1: If you blow it like me, man, that's your theme song. Matthew West is on Bright FM. My name is Jack. Thank you for listening. Hey, Ann Wilson was in town a few days ago, and what a performance, first of all. What a woman of God, and what a story, what a testimony. One of the questions was about people that have trouble with God, and specifically, why would a loving and wonderful God let so many terrible things happen? This is Ann Wilson. When Ann Wilson's brother died, she asked that very question.
2: Yeah, I think I wrestled with some of that in the beginning, for sure. I think that's one of, like, the, you know, questions that, you know, people that don't believe in God will always say is, why does God let bad things happen to good people? Or why didn't God stop this person from dying or heal this person from cancer or whatever the situation is? I found that for me, in my walk with the Lord, when my brother passed away, it was eye-opening for me, because I had that choice. I think we're all faced with a decision to make when something like that happens. We're either supposed to, you know, we either grow closer to God or we go the other way. And I remember the verse in Job really sticking out to me: the Lord gives and the Lord takes away. Blessed be the name of the Lord. And reading that as a 15-year-old and kind of just almost like the words coming off the page and really impacting me and me realizing the truth in that verse for the first time ever, that God is good despite all of it. And it does take me back to the garden. We weren't made for death or loss or suffering. There was no sin. And once sin entered the world, that's when everything changed. And so our physical bodies are not made to have to walk through this type of pain and suffering on this side of heaven. And that's where we need Jesus. We have to have Jesus. And, you know, I definitely think even this year for me, there's been a lot of doubts with God, a lot of nights where I'm crying out to him, begging him for something, or just like you said, feeling like he's holding out on me. And in those moments is really the freedom for me to go, you know what, I'm going to surrender this to God and just choose to grow closer to him. And every time I've done that, I've seen so much fruit come out of it and so much more peace for my own life. And so, yeah, I think just navigating that was really hard for me, losing my brother, but it taught me how to navigate all that's to come for the rest of my life. And it's been almost a decade now since he passed away. And now I can view every single hard thing that comes to my life and hardship that I'm walking through as an opportunity to grow closer to God.

0: So I had to look at like some of the strife, things that are making me anxious in life. And honestly, a lot of that came down to digital. So I'm trying to navigate that. There's a lot of noise in my life. And you know what? Maybe you feel the same way. Maybe there's digital stuff, you know, conflict in your life, navigating like traffic. Maybe physical stuff. Finding calm in all of this chaos. Well, you know what? We're all about that at Bright FM. We're doing something pretty cool. It is called the 5-Day Focus. So what does that require? Okay, here's where you start. 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You're going to get music and messages that help you to focus in on what matters most. And more important, who matters most? That's Jesus. Then second thing we ask is sign up for the 5-Day Focus. We'll text a little daily devotion right to your phone. We'll do that for 5 days and some real easy bite-sized examples and ways that you can focus in on the Lord and cut out some of the noise. Are you in? You're in, right? Okay. 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
9: 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Beltway interloop before the JFX. Accident cleanup blocking the right lane. The traffic jam starts at Reisterstown Road. North on the JFX, they're cleaning up from a vehicle fire between Northern Parkway and Ruxton Road. The slow ride out of the city begins near the exit from North Avenue. Beltway outer loop coming around from Lock Raven Boulevard tied up through Towson. That's left over from a crash that's been cleared just after the Harrisburg Expressway. Still busy on the Harrisburg Expressway from Pedonia Road coming down to join the Beltway. 32 West accident it finally cleared before Route 29. Still a lot of traffic from Dorsey Run Road heading west into Columbia. The weather in Baltimore right now is cloudy. The temperature is 82 degrees. Overnight tonight, it'll be partly to mostly cloudy, and by morning, the low temperature should be in the mid-60s. A mix of sun and clouds tomorrow. It's going to be hot, temperatures into the upper 80s. Right now, Timonium looking at clouds. The temperature is 82 degrees. In Odenton, it is cloudy. The temperature is also 82 degrees. 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

Only into the day with my Bible in one hand and a PSL in the other. My pumpkin spice latte. I'm Jack on Bright FM. Somebody was complaining, like, it's too warm. I can't have a PSL. Well, the reason for that is it's second summer. Last week was false fall. Everybody's, oh, it's so cool. I'm going to get my flannel. No, we're not ready for that yet. Second summer is coming up. Actual fall is on the way. That should be like next week. And then in a couple of weeks, it'll be mud season. And then we'll enter winter. That's how it goes in Maryland. But you can have that PSL. You're not going to drink it. I will. Matt Maher, making hope louder on Bright FM.

0: So I love the first of the month. I just think it's a great time to start the Bright FM 30-Day Challenge. There are 31 days in October. Is that right? April, September. September had 30. October has 31. Okay, got it. 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You know, with God filling your brain, maybe the Holy Spirit holding on to your tongue a little bit. Even though things may be still frustrating, you're reacting to things better. So that's what it is. That's the Bright FM 30-Day Challenge. 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
3: Zechariah 3:7 says, "Thus saith the Lord of hosts, if thou wilt walk in my ways, and if thou wilt keep my charge, then thou shalt also judge my house, and shalt also keep my courts, and I will give thee places to walk among these that stand by." In Zechariah 3, we are told of a vision that the prophet has about a heavenly meeting. Joshua the high priest is standing before the Lord while Satan accuses him. God rebukes Satan and cleanses Joshua. This symbolizes the restoration of Israel and the priesthood. After the Lord cleanses Joshua, he gave him responsibilities. God gives his servants work to do for his kingdom. Cleansing prepares us for faithful service. When we accept Christ as our Savior, God not only forgives sin and cleanses us, he also gives us jobs to do. God calls all redeemed people to obedience and service.
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8: This report sponsored by Mothers Against Drunk Driving. JFX northbound leaving the city. The pace improving. Incident cleared before getting out to Ruxton Road. Beltway inner loop before the JFX. Accident cleared. Now there's a new one reported at Green Spring Avenue. That becomes the focal point for the slow ride from 795. Staying with the inner loop into Towson, finding delays from Charles Street right on around to Perrin Parkway. Out of loop stop and go Lock Raven Boulevard to the Harrisburg Expressway. That left over from an earlier accident. 895, jam both ways into the Harbor Tunnel. Southbound begins at Lombard Street, northbound after the BW Parkway. On the parkway, it is barely moving, leaving 895 heading north into the city onto Russell Street. The weather in Baltimore right now is mostly cloudy. The temperature is 82 degrees. Overnight tonight, it will be partly to mostly cloudy. By morning, the lows in the mid-60s. A mix of sun and clouds tomorrow, but quite warm. Temperatures into the upper 80s. Owings Mills looking at mostly cloudy skies right now. The temperature is 82 degrees. In Crownsville, it is mostly cloudy with a temperature of 82 degrees. 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

Phil Wickham on Bright FM. I'm wanting to read his new book, Everyday Hallelujah. And it's finding those moments of hallelujah, of worship with God, that aren't necessarily about singing. And I really think those moments are all around us, even in traffic, even in tough traffic, if that's where you are right now. Phil's such an awesome guy. He says, I get caught up with wanting to prove myself and to God and to others that I'm worthy of love and value. I start to think of this God as a judge up in the sky who's really just out to get me and counting my mistakes. That's sort of his default back to when I don't have a clear vision of Jesus. I understand that. But God is love and God is grace and God knows us and he gets us and he knows that we're going to blow it. And he loves us anyway. Isn't that awesome? Ain't no way he's going to drop us. Jamie McDonald, making hope louder on Bright FM.

0: When they do that on stage, that's like a showstopper. That's Mercy Me on Bright FM. They are coming back to the area October 23rd, and they'll be at Chesapeake Employers Insurance Arena. They're bringing along Jeremy Camp. That's a great lineup, plus Tim Timmons, Sam Wesley. Okay, we got a show going. 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
10: 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Beltway interloop leaving Park Heights Avenue, off and on the brakes to the JFX, then some stop and go from Charles Street rolling around towards Delaney Valley Road. On the outer loop from Providence Road, the lingering stop and go ride continues to the Harrisburg Expressway. South side of the city leaving 95 on the Beltway delays outer loop to the BW Parkway. Interloop will be heavy through Catonsville. Now on 95 from the Beltway, there are lingering delays north into the Fort McHenry Tunnel. Same with the BW Parkway from Waterview Avenue onto Russell Street. 895 slowing before the Steel Bridge into the Harbor Tunnel. 97, the lingering delays as well here from Benfield Boulevard to the exit at Route 178. The weather in Baltimore is mostly sunny right now. It is 80 degrees. Overnight tonight, it'll be partly cloudy. By morning, the lows in the mid-60s. Then tomorrow, a mix of sun and clouds, quite warm, well into the upper 80s. Currently in Sykesville, looking at mostly sunny skies. It is 80 degrees. Edgewater is checking in, mostly sunny. It is also 80 degrees. 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

0: Okay, so October 1st, a turning of the page. That means we are officially three quarters of the way through 2026. That's unbelievable to me. And when you hear somebody say that, that is an old person thing to say. I don't even care. I was thinking, though, what would it be like if you got a text from yourself on January 1st forewarning you of what this year would be? I mean, maybe be some good things. I mean, there have been some highs for me this year. I mean, some high highs, but some really, really low lows. What would that text sound like if you got that on January 1st from your October self?
1: 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This has been definitely my worst year ever.
2: 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Your body is

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2: Daniel 9:7 says, O Lord, righteousness belongeth unto thee. Daniel 9:9 says, To the Lord our God belong mercies and forgiveness. I love the fact that Daniel says that righteousness belongs to God. Then he says that mercies and forgiveness belong to God. What Daniel is saying in his prayer is that he knows God is righteous and he will judge sin and wrong. God will make sure that justice is upheld and evil is punished. However, in the midst of that punishment, God will also display mercy and forgiveness. He will dispense righteous judgment, but will also show mercy in the process. What a loving and gracious God he is. His righteousness is not compromised because he laid on the Lord Jesus the iniquity of us all. But his grace is also not compromised because we don't have to experience his wrath if we place our faith in Christ.
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7: This report sponsored by Mothers Against Drunk Driving. 895 North, heavy traffic crossing the Steel Bridge heading into the Harbor Tunnel. 95 busy from Washington Boulevard into the Fort McHenry Tunnel. And the BW Parkway slow in stretches before Waterview Avenue heading for Russell Street. Beltway delays in a couple of spots. Inner Loop 95 to Wilkins Avenue, then from Route 40 to Security Boulevard. Through Towson on the Inner Loop, still seeing some delays from Charles Street past Delaney Valley Road. Just a tap on the brakes in the Outer Loop coming through Towson. 70 is still heavy westbound after leaving the Beltway, beginning at the Patapsco River Bridge, and that continues through the interchange with Route 29. Weather in Baltimore right now, it is partly cloudy. The temperature is 79 degrees. It'll be partly cloudy overnight. By morning, the low temperatures in the mid-60s. And then a mix of sun and clouds, quite warm tomorrow, well into the upper 80s all around Baltimore. Currently in Finksburg, it is partly cloudy and 79 degrees. Pasadena checking in, partly cloudy, it is also 79 degrees. 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
0: I feel triggered. 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

0: 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What if I told you that I believe it?
1: 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It's just really something you have to feel, right? 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
1: FM. Welcome to Turning Point. If you're like many believers, life is feeling more urgent and unsettled these days. And Dr. David Jeremiah believes it's due to increased spiritual warfare. That's the topic of his new book and teaching series, The Battle for Your Soul, and the focus of today's lively conversation. To interview Dr. Jeremiah about the rise in spiritual warfare, here's special guest Sheila Walsh.
2: You sense it, don't you? A force in the world actively working against your peace, your family, and your faith. Well, the Bible calls this spiritual warfare. And while the reality of this unseen battle can sound intimidating, Dr. David Jeremiah wants to offer a liberating truth. You have nothing to fear in Christ. For too long, the topic of spiritual warfare has been shrouded in confusion and sensationalism. For these reasons, in the next few minutes, we cut through the noise to give you the clear, biblical perspective you need. Dr. Jeremiah will point us to Scripture, where we will discover that we are not helpless targets, but victors in Christ. He wants us to know that it's time to stop walking in fear and start living in the confidence of the one who has already overcome the world. The unseen war is real, but your victory is already secured. So, if you're ready for this fascinating discussion, help me welcome pastor, teacher, author, and my very dear friend, Dr. David Jeremiah. I'm excited about this one.
3: I can tell.
2: Over the years, I've had the privilege of interviewing you. We've talked about so many different subjects. This one seems a little more intimidating, spiritual warfare. Why did you determine to do this and at this time?
3: Because, Sheila, everywhere I've gone over these last months, it's just been so evident that this is going on. Yeah. Maybe the best way to say that, the way people will understand it is, and maybe you've said this because I know we've said it at home, something is different about what's happening right now. Yeah. Something's different. Yeah. And everybody wonders what it is. I believe that one of the things that's very different is the intensity of the enemy trying to take us out.
2: Yeah. Now, you have been preaching faithfully for many years. Have you taught on spiritual warfare before?
3: Yes, I did a series on spiritual warfare some years ago. And then when I taught the book of Ephesians, we covered it there because that's where most of it is. And we've talked about it, but not anything like the intensity with which we're dealing with it now.
2: Yeah. What I find fascinating in your teaching, you talk about biblical secrets of spiritual warfare. Why do you call them secrets?
3: Well, they're not secrets because nobody can figure them out. They're secrets because they've not been revealed.
2: Wow.
3: You know, in the Bible, oftentimes a secret is something that has not yet been revealed. Like in the New Testament, you have the introduction of the church, but it was unknown in the Old Testament. It was a secret in the Old Testament. This is a secret. And, you know, the Bible tells us that there are things we should know about spiritual warfare, mm-hmm. and they're secrets to most